0: grateful for you.
1: So much to be grateful for, trying to just stir up a thankful heart. That's how we come into his presence. We enter his gates, the Bible says, with thanksgiving, his courts with praise. There's such power in praise. Even when you're walking through hard places, just notice the little things to be thankful for. Telling you, there'll be breakthrough there. Here's for King of Country, the Joy of...

There is no end to what its power can do. So let it go and be amazed by what you see through eyes of grace. The prisoner that it really frees is you.

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Cody Carnes singing that one. Let me tell you about this sweet 91-year-old former teacher. She's helping children develop their literacy skills from her living room using an online platform. Her name is Diane Idlis. She's 91 years old. She said, I went to school unable to read because my parents had been told that they must not teach me. She said, I can vividly remember the first bit of reading that I did. I decided then and there that I was going to be a teacher. I was 5 years old. She first signed up to volunteer in 2021 to continue to help teach kids to read. Since then, she's delivered more than 230 reading sessions. She said, there was such a black hole after my husband died, and I tried to fill my time with something instead of spending all my time moping. The children receive the sessions via an online platform, a six-week course. Mrs. Idlis added, it makes me feel that I'm really doing something good. It's worth me still being in this world at 91 years old. Ah, God bless her.

0: And I love it. That's my friend Jay King. I'm so proud of him. I love sharing his music on the radio, the Joy FM. So I got to tell you this story. Years ago, we were doing this house-to-house worship at different churches. And I walked into my friend's church, and it was like a Friday night worship prayer night. And I see this little 11-year-old boy behind the keyboard just flowing and worshiping. And now I get to play his songs on the radio. I just, man, that makes me happy. Anyway, here's a great new song too. Check out the words of this one, The Author with Brandon Lake.
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0: Morning Cruise with Dave, Bill, and Carmen. It's a mess, but it's our mess.
1: 11 ways to make your time feel less rushed during a busy week. This was kind of different. Try effortful fun before effortless fun. This is just a
2: scheduled spontaneity.
3: Just I can see it. 12:30, Kimberly. The fun commences.
1: I just call it intentionality. Here's the idea. Start with something intentional before you move to something mindless. Toad is the next one on this list. Time outside after dinner. Here's
3: hey,
1: the last
3: hey,
1: one.
3: Hey, baby doll. Come on, let's go toad.
1: Time outside after dinner. Okay, here's the last one I'm doing. Most productivity advice is about saying no. All new opportunities, breakthroughs come from saying yes to something you're not entirely sure about. All right, Dave, you got it?
2: I do. I have been working so hard to keep down the level of snark.
1: I mean, that's growth, Dave. I'm proud of you.
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Countless copies of scriptures sit unread on bookshelves and nightstands simply because people don't know how to read it. What can we do to make the Bible real in our lives? The clearest answer is found in the words of Jesus: ask and God will give it to you. We're called to ask, seek, knock. The first step in understanding the Bible is asking God to help you. Remember, the greatest tutor in the universe lives inside of you today.

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It's so much fun with Pat Barrett's dad. He is a goof. I heard Dave Cruz talking about him the other day. I love it. The Joy FM. Hey, we're going to take some time and pray together. I do want you to know that we always have a friend, and I love this. 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

0: 40 years. 40 years of songs, of stories, of community and connection. 40 years of finding joy that can only come from God. In 1986, we flipped a switch in faith, brought to life one small station in Sarasota, Florida. We never could have imagined that from that small beginning, joy would spread all over Florida, into Alabama, the Atlanta and Athens area, into Chattanooga, and most recently into the CSRA. For 40 years, the songs and messages of hope, encouragement, and joy we've shared have permeated the cars of exhausted parents driving home after long nights, into hospital rooms where prayers of faith were being lifted, into kitchens, classrooms, lobbies, and waiting rooms, where the right song at the right time carries a joy that can drive out fear and strengthen a faith that lasts. For 40 years, God has allowed the Joy FM to be a part of stories way bigger than us. Like Scotty's story, she heard Brandon Heath's I'm Not Who I Was and found the courage to reconnect with her father she hadn't seen since she was 8 years old. I'm not who I was. Or Renee, who lost her daughter Megan in a drunk driving accident and made the radical choice to forgive the driver and work to reduce his sentence. Her story inspired Matthew West's song, Forgiveness. And we got to be a part of the moment where she heard the song for the first time while Matthew hid in the next room, waiting to surprise her. Show me how to love the unlovable. Those are just two of the many stories we've been privileged to be a part of together over the years. For 40 years, we've prayed together, cried together, and celebrated together. We've walked through changing seasons and hard seasons together. And for 40 years, God's faithfulness has been present in the songs, the stories, and in a growing community of shared hearts and a common faith. It began with one station and a dream. And by God's grace, 40 years later, we're just getting started. 40 years of helping you find joy. The Joy FM.
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It's a good day. Forrest Frank on the Joy FM. I'm Michelle. I want to share something with you from Daniel Kalinda's book, Live Before You Die. He shares this story. An American soldier in Vietnam War was about to step out on an anti-personnel landmine that was hidden from his sight. His comrade across the battlefield could see the impending disaster from his vantage point. He stood up from behind his protective barricade and shouted a life-saving warning to his friend. At that moment, the brave young man received a gunshot wound that ended his life. A couple of years later, at an honorary memorial service in the United States, the soldier whose life had been saved from the landmine had a chance to meet the wife and son of his deceased friend. The son, who was only 7 years old, had never gotten a chance to really know his father. The soldier could tell that the boy's heart was broken. So he knelt down next to him and put his hand on the child's shoulder. "I want you to know," the soldier said, "your father saved my life." The little boy looked up at him with tears streaming down his cheeks. "Sir," he said, "were you worth it?" Leonard Ravenhill once asked this question: is what you're living for worth Christ dying for? We were not saved so that we could be polished, decorative knickknacks sitting on God's shelf, filling space in heaven for eternity. We've been saved for a purpose. The fulfillment of that purpose is the only acceptable reaction we can have to this great gift of salvation that we've received. You have an obligation, a debt, a compulsion, a liability to the one who laid down his life for you. You have been saved not for salvation's sake, but you've been saved to serve. So, Father, we ask that you would awaken our hearts, that you would awaken our hearts, that we would be stirred and that we would burn for what you burn for in this hour. God, bless my friends. You know every need represented today. God, meet them personally. You're the one who heals hearts, both physically and emotionally. You bind up the brokenhearted. Oh, we love to be your kids. In Jesus' name.

I love the band name, Hopeful. I hope you're hopeful tonight. 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

0: prayer.
1: Come on, there's power in those prayers. Thanks for praying with me. 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I love hearing the God stories. 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It comes to the studio. I thank Aspires and Jaywalkers.

0: if you've ever been in a point in your life when you can look back and just say, without God, I don't know where I would be. Like you were in the middle of something crazy, like one foot in the grave, and he stepped in and pulled you out. And the only thing that you can do is look back and praise God for it. That's what my new song, Holy, is all about. It's about just looking at God and understanding how much he's done for you and knowing that the only thing that you can do is give him the highest praise. That's how I feel when I hear this song. That's how I felt when I wrote this song. And I pray that that's how you feel when you hear it as well.
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1: Though the mountains be shaken and the hills be removed, yet my unfailing love for you will not be shaken, nor my covenant of peace be removed, says the Lord, who has compassion on you. Isaiah 54, verse 10. 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

0: The summertime feel can sometimes bring about those summertime blues. 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Maybe hit pause on those summer stresses and let us help you find joy. As you're adding new summer routines or sketching out bucket lists of affordable family fun things to experience before the school bell rings, we're here with the right song at the right time for your summertime. 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That's my king. 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

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I don't know about you, but I am hearing about so many people walking in hard places right now. And I just want to remind you that you don't have to go it alone. I love the fact that there's always a friend here at the Joy FM ready to pray with you. 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

He's alive. Jordan Felice on the Joy FM. C.S. Lewis has so many incredible quotes. Listen to this one. If we find ourselves with a desire that nothing in this world can satisfy, the most probable explanation is that you were made for another world.

0: Oh, that makes me so happy. Isn't that amazing? Brand new Phil Wickham with Crowder. It really is amazing grace. Oh, so much fun to share that with you. Hey, coming up at 11, In Touch. We've got Jeremy Camp and Francesca Battistelli standing by. And here's the new one from Josiah.
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0: know if you've ever been in a point in your life when you can look back and just say, without God, I don't know where I would be. Like you were in the middle of something crazy, like one foot in the grave, and he stepped in and pulled you out. And the only thing that you can do is look back and praise God for it. That's what my new song, Holy, is all about. It's about just looking at God and understanding how much he's done for you and knowing that the only thing that you can do is give him the highest praise. That's how I feel when I hear this song. That's how I felt when I wrote this song. And I pray that that's how you feel when you hear it as well.
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1: Our eternal life is Jesus Christ through the Holy Spirit living within our spirit. He has given to us himself, that is my life. He that hath not the Son hath not life. Do you know what that means, my friend? It means as good as you are, as smart as you are, as intellectual as you are, as wealthy as you are, as prominent as you are, if you do not have Jesus Christ living within your life, my friend, you are a walking dead man. I didn't say that. God said it. He says, wherein in times past, that is before Christ, you were dead in trespasses and sins.
2: God forgives and eternally saves anyone who asks him to through faith in Christ. And nothing and no one can change that. But as you'll learn today on In Touch, the teaching ministry of Dr. Charles Stanley, our security isn't a license to sin. Instead, it's a powerful, gratitude-filled motivation to live a holy, obedient life. Our series, How the Truth Can Set You Free, continues.
1: All of us who've been saved realize that there have been times in our life where we begin to wonder, what is it that's keeping us from being able to enjoy the Christian life to the maximum? What is it that sort of cheats us out of that cutting edge of real peace and joy in our Christian life? And as we begin to examine what God says in this 8th chapter of John, for example, when he said, you shall know the truth and the truth shall make you free. That is, make you free of the bondage and the shackles of those things that keep us from reaching the maximum of our potential of what God wants us to be. And we came to mention three areas that oftentimes are overlooked and unseen by many people who read the Bible, and that is the feelings of insecurity, inferiority, and inadequacy that Satan just keeps sending in just beneath the surface of our Christian life. And so we discussed the fact of how we've been programmed since children to think certain ways that are not scriptural, but that's the way we were taught. And as we begin to understand God's truth and comprehend three specific truths, then Satan is defeated in these areas and we begin to reach out and to enjoy and to reach the maximum of our potential. And so we said those three truths are, first of all, what is one of them? Our position in Christ. Secondly, who we are, that is our personage. And thirdly, our possessions. When you begin to understand what your position is, that you were baptized by the Spirit into Christ Jesus and became an everlasting part of him, and who you are, you've become a saint, you've been positioned as that. You're an ambassador, a child of God, and forever that. And when you begin to understand what you have in him, then these feelings of inadequacy, inferiority, and insecurity, all of these things begin to fade away, and something happens. And here's what happens. There's a greater sense of confidence, a greater sense of security, a greater sense of worthiness, a more secure feeling of belonging, a sense of being able to face and meet and match any situation in life victoriously, triumphantly, and not in the sense of defeat. So today we are in the possessions. That is what we have in Christ Jesus. And we've discussed the fact that we have, he said, everything in him, access to that everything. We have, he says, we have an inheritance in him and many, many areas in which we have. But today I want to talk about three of them. And two of these, you may not think in terms of there being something we possess, but they are very, very vital to the fact of who we are, what our position is, what we possess in the light of overcoming these feelings of inadequacy, inferiority, and insecurity. Now, before we begin the first one, let's think about this for a moment. Everybody desires to feel like or to sense acceptance, approval, and appreciation. But now watch this. When we don't get that, when we somehow not able to feel that and sense that from other people, then we do exactly what the world does, fall into their pattern of trying to be able to feel this this acceptance and this approval and this appreciation. So one of the things oftentimes that slips by us, what you and I possess that we're not aware of, is that one of the most priceless possessions we have, having been placed into Jesus Christ and having become and in the process of becoming the person that we are, one of the things we fail to recognize is that one of the most priceless precious possessions we have is our acceptance by God just the way we are. Now think about this for a moment. When he says that we are accepted, when you think about the power of the awareness and the realization that Almighty God, your Creator, Almighty God, your Savior, has accepted you. That is, when you receive the Lord Jesus Christ as your personal Savior, you first of all accepted Christ's death on the cross as payment for your sins, and you accepted God's method of forgiving you. When you accepted God's method in His way and accepted Him through Jesus Christ on the cross, God the Father accepted you at that moment just the way you are. He didn't say, when you clean up your life, when you straighten up this, when you get rid of your habits, when you add these 10 laws, when you follow the 10 commandments, when you stop committing the following sins, then I will accept you. God the Father, in His righteousness, in His love, in His mercy, said, in that moment when you were a jewel in the rough, and I mean some of us were really in the rough, God says, I'll take you just the way you are. He accepted you just the way you are. When a person genuinely understands the meaning of acceptance by God, that He takes me just the way I am. That is, He knows all about you, so you can't disappoint Him. He knows past, present, and future. Knowing ahead of time, thousands of years ahead of time, that you were going to blow it over and over and over again, He says, I'll still take you. He accepted you just the way you are. That will not be motivation to go out and sin against God. That's motivation for holy, obedient living. That God, knowing all of your weaknesses, all of your failures, how many times you were going to blow it, He says, I accept you just the way you are. So we're not talking about license to sin. We're talking about liberty to live freely in Christ Jesus. Now listen. If God the Father has accepted you just the way you are, and you don't have to keep living up to measure up to something, you and I can rest in Him with absolute security about our future. Adequacy that He lives within us is able to provide everything we need for every single moment. We certainly don't have to be inferior to anybody because we have Christ living within us. We've been accepted. We have been accepted by the Holy of Holies, God Almighty Himself. And my friend, that is a freeing, liberating thought that He's given us. Second thing I want you to notice as far as our possessions here in this particular time is in John chapter 5. Look there, if you will, for a moment. And in this fifth chapter, in the 24th verse, He says, not only do you and I have the possession of His acceptance every single second of our life for eternity now, but He says, you and I have eternal life. And I want to say just a couple of brief things about it. Chapter 5, verse 24. You see, for the believer, eternal life is not something that begins at death. It began the moment you receive Christ. Listen, verily, verily, I say to you, he who hears my word and believes on Him who sent me has, listen, present tense now, has eternal life and does not come into judgment, but has, aorist tense, once and for all in the past, has passed out of death into life. Now, every single believer is the present day, now, possessor of eternal life. Now, usually, we have a short-sightedness oftentimes. When we think of eternal life, we think of something that God gives us from heaven that gets us to heaven, but that's not it. The Bible says, he that hath the Son hath what? Life. He that hath not the Son of God hath not what? Life, but the wrath of God abides upon him. So what is our life? What is our eternal life? Our eternal life is Jesus Christ through the Holy Spirit living within our spirit. He has given to us himself, that is my life. He that hath not the Son hath not life. Do you know what that means, my friend? It means as good as you are, as smart as you are, as intellectual as you are, as wealthy as you are, as prominent as you are, if you do not have Jesus Christ living within your life, my friend, you are a walking dead man. Now, I didn't say that. God said it. God has a standard that he provided at the cross, and when Jesus Christ died, he opened the door for you to be saved. And if you're unwilling to come to Jesus Christ and you die without him, you won't have anybody to blame. Nobody to blame but you and your stubborn, rebellious pride and self-will. Now that may be a little difficult capsule for you to take, but I want to ask you this. Would you ask God if I've told you the truth? Would you look into your life for just a moment and see if I've told you the truth? That within you there is that self-will that you're going to do it your way. And God says there is only one way, and that's his way. and that's the cross. The quality of eternal life is divine life. You and I have God Almighty living within us. That's what eternal life is. It is a quality of life that brings fulfillment and contentment and security and a sense of worthiness. You see, eternal life is all that I need. Everything that I need in this life is wrapped up in the gift of eternal life, which is in the person of Jesus Christ. So when we quote John 3:16, "For God so loved the world that he gave his only begotten Son, that whosoever believeth in him should not perish but have everlasting life," what we usually think about is either hell or heaven. That's not it at all. Heaven is the prophetic place where we're going to be. It is a literal place, no doubt about that, but eternal life begins now. When you have Christ in your life now, you have eternal life now. You have a whole different quality and character of life that's more than in length, but it's quality in depth and contentment and fulfillment. You have God Almighty. You have divine, supernatural life within you. That's why you can't ever be lost. Because you've become a child of God, and within you, within your spirit, is the living life. He says, "I give unto them eternal life, and they shall never perish." And Jesus didn't say, "They shall never perish unless they fail in their performance." And I want to say again, without Jesus Christ, the only thing you've got to go on, brother, is performance. If it isn't by grace, it's performance. You will never know how well you've performed. You say, "I think I'm doing pretty good." You come to your deathbed, you begin to think about all the things you didn't do. You see, it isn't performance, it's grace. If it were performance, all of us would be lost. But because it's grace, all of us can be saved. There's a third gift that we have, and one that we probably don't think too much about as a gift, and that is in 1 John chapter 1. Look, if you will. And here John is talking about his relationship and their relationship to Christ and to each other. And so he says in verse 2, "The life which was manifested and we have seen and bear witness and proclaim to you, that is the eternal life, which was with the Father and was manifested to us." Now, you know what he says in that verse? He is identifying eternal life with Jesus. He says, when you have Jesus, you have life. Notice what he says. "And the life which was manifested and we have seen and bear witness and proclaim to you, that is the eternal life, which was with the Father." He's speaking of Christ. "And was manifested to us in human flesh. What we have seen and heard, we proclaim to you also, that you also may have fellowship with us, and indeed our fellowship is with the Father and with his Son, Jesus Christ." Now think about this for a moment. One of the most priceless possessions you and I have is the personal possession of being able to fellowship on a one-to-one basis intimately with the God who created this world. Now think about this for a moment. Every other religion in the world, regardless of what the religion may be, every other religion in the world, they can worship their gods, they can revere their gods, they can honor their gods, they can praise their gods, they can make sacrifices and offerings to their gods, but there's one thing they can't do with their God. They can't fellowship with it. Because you see, for two people to fellowship, you've got to have two living objects. And all these other gods are dead. My friend, the Christian is the only person in the world who has the powerful potential of fellowshipping with his God. God the Father, God the Son, God the Holy Spirit. Look at that word, if you will. The word fellowship comes from the Greek word koinos, which speaks in terms here of relationship. Something having something in common. So when he says, "We have fellowship with the Father and with his Son, Jesus Christ," it is a sharing relationship. The word fellowship is a giving and receiving. It's a sharing. And you see, when you and I think about the fact that we can have fellowship with God, we're talking about the kind of communication we can have. We're talking about the kind of fellowship we have. You see, let me tell you why you and I neglect the most powerful, precious possession we have on this earth as believers. The privilege of talking to the God who created this world. The privilege of talking to the God who's, he says he has it all in his hand. He can speak, whisper, or think and put galaxies into space. Create multitudes of worlds, fling them from his omnipotent fingers. And he says that you and I have the privilege of talking to him. Just telling him how we feel. Why do you suppose that having access to be able to carry on a conversation with Almighty God? I mean, and besides that, we have all these love letters. It's just one big love book that he wrote us. Having access to all of this, why do you suppose we don't talk to God more than we do? I'll tell you why. It's real simple. You say it's sin, that's the reason. No, that's not the reason. The primary reason we don't talk to this great, wonderful Heavenly Father who's just poured out everything in heaven upon us, the reason we don't talk to Him any more than we do is because we don't know Him very well. That's the reason. The reason we feel insecure, inadequate, and inferior, incompetent, worthless, and that we don't belong, and feel rejected in God's judgment, is condemned, guilty, and all the other things we feel, is because we don't know Him. You see, the more I understand who He is, the more I want to talk to Him. The more I want to listen to Him, the more I want to seek His wisdom and guidance and direction. And the more confident I am that when I come to Him, I'm going to get exactly what I'm looking for. My friend, listen to me. I don't know of many tragedies in life anymore than living a Christian life and never discovering what God is really like. I'll tell you what it's like. This is a poor example, but let's try it. It's like being married for a man or a woman, vice versa, to the most wonderful, exciting, handsome, or beautiful, enriching, fulfilling, contenting, dream upon dream upon dream upon dream of your life as a marriage partner. Fulfill every single need you have, every desire of your heart. I mean the epitome of what you would consider a husband or wife. Being married to them, never talk to them, never listen to them, never accept their love, never give their love, and go through life and having missed one of life's greatest joys, to live with someone you love with all of your heart and to be loved in return, to fulfill the desires of your heart. Did you know so many of God's people are stumbling and fumbling and floundering through life? And here's the Heavenly Father saying, here I am. Come unto me, all you that labor under heavy laden. I'll give you rest. And we just sort of moving our way through life, trying to figure it out and trying to get through and trying to make it somehow. And here is a precious, loving Father who's available, willing, if we would just take time to talk to Him. He says, rest in the Lord. Listen, you can't rest in the Lord while you're fighting life's battles. Stress, strains, insecurity, inadequacy, inferior, worried, fretting, and doomed with life. He says one of the most priceless possessions you and I have is the second-by-second, moment-by-moment access into fellowship, conversation with the God who created us. I want to tell you, my friend, you ought to make one of the priorities in your life to discover who God is, what He's like, what He can do in your life, and what He's willing to do. Listen, we have fellowship with the Father and with His Son, Jesus Christ. Now, one last thing, listen. Sometimes we won't go out of our way and initiate a new relationship because we're afraid of being rejected. I want to tell you something. If that's the reason you've not moved toward God, I can tell you this for sure. You don't ever have to feel or worry about being rejected. Not only will He accept you, but He'll move into the most intimate intimacy of your life to listen, to share, to give, to receive. And my friends, you can build a relationship and a fellowship with Him that will sustain you through every trial and heartache of life. That's yours because of your relationship to Him. And when you take those three possessions, acceptance, His eternal life, and the capacity for fellowship, then inadequacy, inferiority, and insecurity drain by the wayside, and we just get stronger and deeper and richer in our relationship to Him. And that's my desire for you If you'll discover what God's like, you will rush to that fellowship. Let's pray together. Father, how beautiful you've made the Christian life. How accessible you've made yourself to us. How accepting you are of all types of folks. You are never a rejecter of anyone who comes to you. I pray, Father, that many might kneel right where they are, where they're sitting, driving, whatever it might be, to say, Lord, I want to ask you to forgive me of my sin. I receive Jesus Christ as my personal Savior. And here and now, no longer performance, but I want to live by grace through faith in Christ. Thank you, Father, for all that you're going to do and for all the richness of this book and all the richness within our lives because the presence of Jesus Christ, we pray. Amen.
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1: When he accepted you, he did not accept you on a performance basis. Those who believe that you can be saved today and fall tomorrow, do you know what they're preaching? They're preaching salvation by performance. I'm accepted by grace. My salvation continues on the basis of performance. If I turn left, I'm rejected. If I turn right, I'm accepted. So what you have is you have salvation by grace and performance. Now I want to tell you, my friend, nothing could present more insecurity to anybody alive than to think by grace God saved you, but now you've got to keep yourself by performance. Because you see, what that says is this. First of all, if that's my theology, I've got to figure out, well, what's the performance standard? The Ten Commandments. Well, that's already wiped me out. It wiped Paul out. It wiped everybody else, so I can't do that. So I'm lost at that point. So what's the standard? The Sermon on the Mount? Well, I don't measure up to that either, so let's chalk that one off. But I've still got to keep myself by performing, so what else can I do? I read the Old Testament, I pray, I give, I go to church, but how much do I have to give? How many times do I have to go every Wednesday night? Listen, you could have a nervous breakdown trying to be a Spirit-filled believer. For the simple reason, what's the standard? What are you measuring up to? What's the performance then? And you see, God Almighty never said you're saved by grace and kept by performance.
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Hey there, friend. Happy late night here at the Joy FM. I'm Adina. That was Need to Breathe's The Long Surrender. We are overjoyed, so excited at the Joy FM, just as a family. Candace, our middays host, has been down and out for a month and is back in her recording booth where she belongs. So happy that she is back sooner than anyone anticipated. She has just been repeating that it is completely and utterly a God thing. So thank you for your prayers. Thank you for money that you've donated. Thank you for just the way that you've been present to her as she has been in recovery. If you would like to continue to help her with her upcoming medical bills and all of that craziness, you can find a GoFundMe for her. It is just support Candace's recovery. So just look up that. It's also on her our Facebook and Instagram page. You can find it all there. But continue praying for her. She still has a little bit of a road to recover. She still has a surgery to have performed on her shoulder. So for all the story, you can check out the Monday's Morning Cruise recording. She talks about the whole story in full, and you can find that at thejoyfm.com or when you download the Joy FM app. But we are praising God together. And you've got great music coming up. You've got Toby Mac, Caleb and John, all your favorites. Thanks for being here.

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1: 40 years. 40 years of songs, of stories, of community and connection. 40 years of finding joy that can only come from God. In 1986, we flipped a switch in faith, brought to life one small station in Sarasota, Florida. We never could have imagined that from that small beginning, joy would spread all over Florida, into Alabama, the Atlanta and Athens area, into Chattanooga, and most recently into the CSRA. For 40 years, the songs and messages of hope, encouragement, and joy we've shared have permeated the cars of exhausted parents driving home after long nights, into hospital rooms where prayers of faith were being lifted, into kitchens, classrooms, lobbies, and waiting rooms, where the right song at the right time carries a joy that can drive out fear and strengthen a faith that lasts. For 40 years, God has allowed the Joy FM to be a part of stories way bigger than us. Like Scotty's story, she heard Brandon Heath's I'm Not Who I Was and found the courage to reconnect with her father she hadn't seen since she was 8 years old. I'm not who I was. Or Renee, who lost her daughter Megan in a drunk driving accident and made the radical choice to forgive the driver and work to reduce his sentence. Her story inspired Matthew West's song, Forgiveness. And we got to be a part of the moment where she heard the song for the first time while Matthew hid in the next room, waiting to surprise her. Show me how to love the unlovable. Those are just two of the many stories we've been privileged to be a part of together over the years. For 40 years, we've prayed together, cried together, and celebrated together. We've walked through changing seasons and hard seasons together. And for 40 years, God's faithfulness has been present in the songs, the stories, and in a growing community of shared hearts and a common faith. It began with one station and a dream. And by God's grace, 40 years later, we're just getting started. 40 years of helping you find joy. The Joy FM.
2: A listener writes, Gary, is it possible to never be able to fill a person's love tank by speaking the love languages? 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
3: I think an open, honest discussion about this with your spouse would be helpful, and also asking them periodically what you could do to communicate your love to them. Because perhaps, even though you're trying to speak their love language, perhaps there's additional dialects of that language that would speak more deeply to them. So conversation, and particularly asking for ways that you could express love to them more meaningfully, would be the road to walk. But it may take some time before they come to even believe that you really love them, because this is a new experience for them. But they can learn, and you can meet that need.
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things that crumble into rust, that fade into the dust. I bought the lie that someday I would finally have enough.

Hi there, friend. I'm Adina. Thank you so much for listening to the Joy FM. So I heard a story from a close friend of mine. He's an older gentleman. He was growing up in the 1950s, and there was one day where he asked his dad if he could have like a frozen popsicle. I don't know. What do you call pop? I grew up calling them popsicles. My husband grew up calling them ice lollies, but either way, he said, "Dad, can I have a popsicle?" Dad said, "Absolutely. Go grab one from the freezer." So little boy goes outside with his popsicle. He's happy as can be, and two of his friends ride up on their bicycles, and they start chatting it up with him, and he looks at his popsicle and goes, "Oh," breaks it in half, hands one to each of his friends, and then a few minutes later, they both ride off, and he goes back inside. Now, his dad had been watching this whole thing go down, and he thought, I for sure thought he was about to come in and ask for another popsicle, but he didn't. He just came in, went about his day, played, did all his summer activities, never asked for another popsicle. And his dad was just so impressed that he was just happy to share what he had. And I came across this quote from Aesop the other day, is in Aesop's Fables. He said, "Gratitude turns what we have into enough."

0: We are messengers with faith, hope, and love right here at the Joy FM. So when my kids were all really little and life was suddenly chaotic, I remember starting to feel like I had an emotional disconnect from the Father. And I felt like suddenly I wasn't able to have quiet study or you know, like my quiet time. And if I was in a worship service, I felt like I was constantly just dealing with their noise. We didn't really go to church that had a nursery. And so we were just kind of constantly wrangling children. And I just remember thinking, like, why was I so much holier when I was in middle school? Why was I able to have these quiet moments of reflective worship and study? And then I came across an article by a lady who also had a lot of little kids. And she said, the holiness you felt in middle school when you could just sit and read your Bible and be uninterrupted, she said, that was the training for the trenches you're in now. And then a phrase that kind of got stuck in my head, I have no idea where I heard it from, is your life is not a Zen garden. That's not what this is about. And then I came across this quote, and this to me was the cherry on top. It said, the Christian life is not a quiet escape to a garden where we can walk and talk with our Lord, but a journey through rough and rocky terrain. And I would just add, where you can also walk and talk and stumble and learn and grow with the Lord.
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1: Austin French right here at the Joy FM. Hey there, I'm Adina, and I have been sitting with this idea of what it means to sit in a season of waiting. We have a whole lot of Bible story that is dedicated to people who are in season of waiting. Here's just a few. Abraham, of course, waited 25 years for this baby that God promised him. Joseph was 13 years a slave. Moses, 40 years a shepherd. David, 15 years from the time he was anointed to the time that he actually took the throne. Hannah was barren for who knows how long. Noah built a boat for 100 to 120 years. Built a boat in the desert. So waiting is kind of an overarching theme in scripture, I would say. So Louis Giglio posted this the other day. He said, "Trust in the Lord and do good. Dwell in the land and befriend faithfulness. Delight yourself in the Lord and he will give you the desires of your heart. Commit your way to the Lord, trust in him, and he will act." And he says, when we are awaiting the outcome of a comeback, four phrases offer great perspective. And I thought we could sit with these for just a minute. The first one is just trust the Lord and do good. And, you know, the place to start is to actively trust in God, even when you're not sure of the outcome. And trusting is not a passive thing. Have you ever done a trust fall exercise? Your body's tense. You're anticipating. You're also having to force yourself to trust that your friends are going to catch you. But it's an invitation from God to keep doing our very best, to keep believing that he's going to do what he says he's going to do. So trust in the Lord and do good. Step one.
2: So you've packed the car with the essentials. The canopy umbrella, a few beach towels, and enough sunscreen to coat a herd of elephants. Twice. Also, you enjoy a few days with the sand between your toes and the sound of the waves as you make lifetime memories with the kids. Or maybe your perfect vacay is a couple of backpacks full of the must-haves. Just the right socks, sturdy walking boots, the perfect pairing of pants and pullover just in case. For the kind of mountain hikes you dreamt of as a child. Or maybe you're headed absolutely nowhere. Just taking advantage of having a little extra time on your hands to sit and relax. Because sometimes the best part of summer is what you don't do. Wherever your road leads you, don't forget to take us along. 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
3: My nephew Sam loves to sing, sometimes to the dismay of his brothers. I'm Alina Ebijamra, and this is today's Single Christian. My nephew Sam is 5, his brothers are 15 and 17. They aren't as sensitive to toddlers as they should be. Lately, Sam has been into singing. He sings old-fashioned songs about Jesus, and he sings them loudly. I think it's adorable, but I don't live with him. His two brothers are not so amused. One day, Big Brother told Sam to stop singing. He might have even threatened him. Sam's response was priceless. "If I stop singing," he said, "even the rocks will cry out." Bam! Sam understands what most of us still need to learn, that praise is the language of creation and that God is to be glorified above all else. The Word of God tells us that even the rocks will shout out if we don't. 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

In the middle of the night, a single mom reached out to the prayer center completely overwhelmed and didn't know where else to go. A prayer volunteer was able to listen and pray with her. And by the end of the call, she said, "I feel like I can take a deep breath again." That is the power of prayer. Every day, people are reaching out, carrying heavy burdens, and a prayer volunteer gets to remind them that there is a God that sees them and loves them. If you would like to be a prayer volunteer, you can get all the details at thejoyfm.com.

Abraham and Joseph and Hannah and Noah, all these people that waited years and years for God to fulfill his promises. So step one in season of waiting, trust in the Lord, do good. And I love this, dwell in the land and befriend faithfulness. So while we are waiting and trusting, our task is to dwell and cultivate faithfulness. I often immediately think when I hear the word cultivate, I think of gardening. We are putting good things in the soil. We are trimming back the things that need to be trimmed back. We're making sure the weeds aren't getting into that garden space. And our own soulful life, what are we feeding into the soil of, like, what are we putting in our ground? Are we feeding it with scripture and the right things that God wants us to think about? Are we practicing being kind? Are we being good stewards of our money? All of those things are cultivating that goodness, that faithfulness. And so as Louis Giglio says, do your work well for God's glory, even when no one's watching.

Hey friend, this is the Joy FM. I'm Adina and I'm sitting with this idea of seasons of waiting, which we have a whole lot of examples of in scripture. We have Abraham.

0: What's up, friend? That was Stars Go Dim with Holy right here at the Joy FM. I'm Adina. I've been talking about what it looks like to sit in a season of faithfulness. Louis Giglio had this great post that he put up. He said, you know, when we're awaiting the outcome of a comeback, four phrases offer great perspective. And so we've talked about trusting the Lord, doing good, two, dwelling in the land and befriending faithfulness. And I love this one. Number three, delight yourself in the Lord and he will give you the desires of your heart. When we think about the ancient world of the ancient gods that the Israelites were placed in the midst of, and you look at their code of rules that a lot of them lived by, it's kind of remarkable. Most of their gods were just these scary lightning bolt holding presences, and there was just a fury that you had to be afraid of. And God calls us to delight in him. And it's a promise that God makes that if we delight ourselves in him, he will give us the desires of our heart. Now, the sequence is important because the delighting comes first. And the longer we get to know Jesus, the more we get to know our Lord, the more our desires tend to align with his. And so, as Louis Giglio says, whenever that sequence is lived out, we don't need to worry about what our desires may be. Because we delight in God, our desire will follow suit.
1: This is the moment.

Like, there have been some really dark times and some times where I was just barely hanging on. And I think about that verse in Isaiah that says, he will not blow out a flickering candle. Jesus really breathed me back to life. There's also a line in the chorus that says, I think that I've known it since when I was young. It was Jesus all along. And I just think about this purity and innocence with kids, that they're just so close to heaven. And I think that they know that there's a love after them. And part of growing older and part of the journey of faith is returning to that love.

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Phil Wickham teaming up with Crowder for It Really Is Amazing Grace. I always love a good collab. Hey friend, I'm Adina. This is the Joy FM, and I have been talking about what it looks like to sit in a season of waiting, kind of like Abraham and Joseph and Moses and David. They were all given these grand promises from God, and then they had to sit on their hands for a really, really long time. And so the steps, this comes from Louis Giglio. He broke it down into four steps. Number one, trust in the Lord and do good. Number two, dwell in the land and befriend faithfulness. Three, delight yourself in the Lord and he will give you the desires of your heart. And four, and final, commit your way to the Lord, trust in him and he will act. Louis Giglio says this, Jesus asks us to commit our ways to him and it comes with a promise, he will act. Step by step, God will make that comeback happen. He will bring about what he wants in our lives, unfolding his plan in his time and in his way.

0: Brandon Lakes, the author. Hey there, friend. I'm Adina, and you're tuned in to the Joy FM this late night. I saw this quote the other day. To love yourself properly isn't to say, I'm fine just the way I am. It's to say, I could become more than I am, and I should love that potential enough to pursue it. A true self-love is not complacency. It's stewardship. I love my children, but they need some direction. I love my house, but I gotta work to keep it clean. I love my husband, but if I'm not actively working on our relationship and growth isn't happening, we're not trending in a good direction. So that true love recognizes both the value of who you are today and the possibility of who you could become tomorrow. In more righteous language, we're talking about sanctification. Loving yourself does not mean that you excuse your every weakness or you indulge your every impulse or you refuse correction. It means caring enough about your future self and who God wants you to be, to embrace growth, to accept discipline, and even discomfort when necessary.
1: 40 years. 40 years of songs, of stories, of community and connection. 40 years of finding joy that can only come from God. In 1986, we flipped a switch in faith, brought to life one small station in Sarasota, Florida. We never could have imagined that from that small beginning, joy would spread all over Florida, into Alabama, the Atlanta and Athens area, into Chattanooga, and most recently into the CSRA. For 40 years, the songs and messages of hope, encouragement, and joy we've shared have permeated the cars of exhausted parents driving home after long nights, into hospital rooms where prayers of faith were being lifted, into kitchens, classrooms, lobbies, and waiting rooms, where the right song at the right time carries a joy that can drive out fear and strengthen a faith that lasts. For 40 years, God has allowed the Joy FM to be a part of stories way bigger than us. Like Scotty's story, she heard Brandon Heath's I'm Not Who I Was and found the courage to reconnect with her father she hadn't seen since she was 8 years old. Or Renee, who lost her daughter Megan in a drunk driving accident and made the radical choice to forgive the driver and work to reduce his sentence. Her story inspired Matthew West's song, Forgiveness. And we got to be a part of the moment where she heard the song for the first time while Matthew hid in the next room, waiting to surprise her.
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1: Those are just two of the many stories we've been privileged to be a part of together over the years. For 40 years, we've prayed together, cried together, and celebrated together. We've walked through changing seasons and hard seasons together. And for 40 years, God's faithfulness has been present in the songs, the stories, and in a growing community of shared hearts and a common faith. It began with one station and a dream. And by God's grace, 40 years later, we're just getting started.

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1: 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And if so, would you let us pray for you? 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

Zach Williams with Wait For Me right here at the Joy FM. Hey there, friend. And I don't know if you have seen this video going around, but you know, usually when you think of Romeo and Juliet, you don't typically think about getting the giggles because Shakespeare never wrote a cat into the most tragic scene. But during a recent performance of Romeo and Juliet by the Imperial Russian Ballet in Turkey, the most dramatic scene in the entire production got a very unexpected cast member. So just as Romeo lay dead on stage, Juliet is mourning over him. She's crying. This little stray ginger cat, because it's always a ginger cat, wandered out, curled up next to Romeo, and started pawing at his hair, nibbling at his fingers, and just being a general orange cat nuisance. But here's the amazing thing. Neither actor broke character. You see Romeo flinch a little bit because the cat is gnawing on his fingers, but Juliet just kept pouring her heart out. I kept waiting for her to maybe in character shoo the cat away, but it just wasn't happening. And the cat just kept auditioning for whatever role it thought it deserved for this production. At one point, it even followed the actors when Juliet tried to move Romeo's body away from the cat. The audience, meanwhile, is absolutely losing it. And I feel kind of bad for the actors because, you know, they've been preparing for this role for so long and the audience is laughing at a cat. But congratulations to that cast for their absolute professionalism.

0: This is the Joy FM. I'm Adina, and I have got to read you one of my favorite posts that has come from, you know, all of the World Cup internationals that are coming to the States, and they're finding out how awesome the U.S. actually is. My favorite one so far has been a Japanese man experiencing an American-Mexican restaurant for the first time. So he comes in, he sits down at the table, and they put chips and salsa in front of him. And he's confused. He stops the waiter. He says, "Oh, we have not earned these." And the waiter says, "Oh, no, they just come with the table, man." He says, "They come with the table? In my land, hospitality is a debt. Every gift creates an obligation. It has to be weighed carefully, returned in the proper season." He says, "Here, your gift arrives before you've even proven you can pay for dinner." He says, "This is a declaration that we trust you. Eat." So he ate his chips and salsa with all this gravity that he felt the moment deserved. And then the basket was emptied and another one came in its place. And he looked at the waiter and the waiter said, "Yeah, refill. It's bottomless." He said, "Bottomless? They have wells of salsa. The supply lines of this nation are beyond anything my ancestors imagined." And then his friend warned him, as any red-blooded American knows, he said, "Hey man, don't fill up on chips, okay?" But he said it was just too late. He accepted three baskets. He said honor demanded each one be finished. An unfinished gift is an insult. And then he said by the time his actual food arrived, he was a ruined man. He says, "I was not hungry. I was not comfortable. I had been defeated by a courtesy. Generosity that arrives before the request can be repaid. It can only be survived." And I just love this so much. He said, "Who am I deceiving? There's no number of baskets that I would refuse. The trust of a nation is in that salsa, and I intend to honor all of it."
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0: You're jamming out to Stephen Curtis Chapman right here at the Joy FM. I'm Adina. Here is a short, sweet, and to the point quote to help you find joy today. Aesop said, "Gratitude turns what we have into enough." And I have read before that gratitude is at the heart of joy.
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1: God, I'm just grateful by Chandler Moore. Hey, friend, and good early morning to you. I'm Adina. This is the Joy FM. When my kids were really little and I felt like I was drowning in children and seat belts and shoestrings and snacks and all the things you have to keep up with when you're a mom of littles and don't climb on that and please don't break that and oh my goodness, why are you crying? All of those things. I remember feeling like, how is it that I was so much holier when I was in middle school and I could just have my quiet time and they could just sit quietly with God? And at some point in my kids' younger years, I don't remember if somebody said this to me, if it was just something that came to me, but I had to realize that my life is no longer a Zen garden. I don't have that. And then another person kind of encouraged me. She said, you know, the stuff that you were doing when you were able to have those quiet times and be uninterrupted in your prayer and study, that was training for this moment right here. You're in the trenches now. And so I love this quote as well. Somebody said, the Christian life is not a quiet escape to a garden where we can walk and talk with our Lord, but a journey through rough and rocky terrain. Now, I would just add, I think sometimes it is a quiet escape, but a lot of times it is that journey through rough and rocky terrain. And thankfully, he walks with us and talks with us through all of it.
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0: Morning Cruise with Dave, Bill, and Carmen. It's a mess, but it's our mess.
1: 11 ways to make your time feel less rushed during a busy week. This was kind of different. Try effortful fun before effortless fun. This is just a
2: scheduled spontaneity.
3: Just I can see it. 12:30, Kimberly. The fun commences.
1: I just call it intentionality. Here's the idea. Start with something intentional before you move to something mindless. Toad is the next one on this list. Time outside after dinner. Here's
3: hey,
1: the last one.
3: Hey, baby doll. Come on, let's go toad.
1: Time outside after dinner. Okay, here's the last one I'm doing. Most productivity advice is about saying no. All new opportunities, breakthroughs come from saying yes to something you're not entirely sure about. All right, Dave, you got it?
2: I do. I have been working so hard to keep down the level of snark.
1: I mean, that's growth, Dave. I'm proud of you.
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4: All of us need reconciliation to God. 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You think there are first-class Christians and second-class Christians? Listen, there's no such thing as a second-class Christian because there's no such thing as a first-class Christian. There are only sinners who need a Savior. So let's all hold our heads up. 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For Family Life Blended, I'm Ron Deal.
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Romans 12, verse 2 says, "Do not be conformed to this world, but be transformed by the renewing of your mind." I read this quote the other day that I loved. Renewing our minds is not about turning off our brains or blindly accepting ideas without thought. It's about turning our minds toward the deepest truths and affections that God has placed within us. Because God has designed our brains with this amazing ability to form new pathways. Our brains are elastic. They can learn and grow and change. And so science kind of backs up this idea of transforming our minds. So as we consistently focus on his character and his truth and his purpose, our thinking begins to take a literal different shape. Transformation happens when our minds and our hearts are aligned with God. We're not just playing whack-a-mole with our sins. We are actively cultivating new ways of seeing, believing, and living.

0: Josiah Queen's Demons right here at the Joy FM. I'm Adina, and oh my goodness, I have been loving all the stories of all the internationals that are coming to America for the World Cup, and they are experiencing and loving how great America actually is. But my favorite one thus far is a Japanese man that visited a Mexican restaurant for the very first time. He sits down and they plop chips and salsa in front of him. He's confused and stops the waiter and says, "Hey, we haven't earned these." And the guy says, "Oh, they just come with the table." They come with the table. His mind is blown by this. He says in his land, hospitality is a debt. He said gifts come with an expectation for reciprocation. But here, he says, the gift arrives before you've even proven you can pay for dinner. He said, this is not an appetizer. This is a declaration. We trust you. Eat. So he ate with all the gravity that the moment deserved. And then he said, "I must report this calmly. The basket emptied and a new one appeared." His mind was blown again. He said, "They have wells of salsa. The supply lines of this nation are beyond anything my ancestors imagined." And then his friend did what most friends in a Mexican restaurant do. He warned him, "Hey man, don't fill up on chips." But he had already demolished two baskets. He said, "By the time my actual food arrived, I was a ruined man. I had been defeated by a courtesy." He went on to say, "I know the rule now. I have made my peace with the basket. One basket, two at most. Who am I kidding? There's no number of baskets that I wouldn't refuse." He said, "The trust of a nation is in that salsa, and I intend to honor all of it."
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Romans 5:8, but God demonstrates his own love for us in this. While we were still sinners, Christ died for us. Brendan Manning once said, we are not loved because we are good, but God is good, and therefore we are loved. Are you still trying to treat God's grace like a ladder you have to climb? Or are you willing to accept his unconditional love right where you are today? I'm Adina, and this is the Joy FM.

0: Good morning, friend. I'm Adina. It is a beautiful Wednesday morning, and I am so happy you have chosen to listen to the Joy FM. I am headed out for the day, but I want to just one more time say a word of praise that Candace, our Middays host, is coming back to the radio station. 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We're on Facebook, we're on Instagram, and she talks a little more at length about her story in those places as well. But definitely say a word of thanks that God has kept her and brought her through this season, that she gets to be back on air where she loves to be. But I hope you have a fantastic Wednesday. You've made it halfway through. I believe in you, friend. Have a good one. I'll talk to you later.
1: Before they became your favorite song, they had to have a beginning.
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0: if you've ever been in a point in your life when you can look back and just say, without God, I don't know where I would be. Like you were in the middle of something crazy, like one foot in the grave, and he stepped in and pulled you out. And the only thing that you can do is look back and praise God for it. That's what my new song, Holy, is all about. It's about just looking at God and understanding how much he's done for you and knowing that the only thing that you can do is give him the highest praise. That's how I feel when I hear this song. That's how I felt when I wrote this song. And I pray that that's how you feel when you hear it as well.
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3: Be thinking about what financial decision would express best my love for my spouse. How can I organize money in a way that would be good for our relationship? And if they can organize their use of money around making the difference that God uniquely had in mind in bringing them together in marriage, that will set them on a very, very good path.
4: Well, that's personal finance writer and speaker Matt Bell, and he joins us again today on Focus on the Family with Jim Daly. I'm John Fuller, and thanks for being here.
2: You know, John, last time we had a great conversation about the early years of marriage and finances, and everybody went, yay! most people don't say that, but most people do need to pay attention to that, especially as you're engaged and deciding, okay, how do we do these things? You got to talk about money. And we covered that last time. If you missed the program, go hear it from the website, or you can get the smartphone app and have access to all the programs right there. So we're going to continue the discussion today and get more practical advice on how couples can really tackle the issue of financial problems.
4: Yeah, and Matt is an expert in biblical money management. He's managing editor at Sound Mind Investing, which is a Christian company to help people invest successfully in order to care for their family and live generously. And today, we're going to explore more insights from his book called Starting Strong, Discovering the Good That Money Can Do Through Your Marriage.
2: Matt, welcome back to Focus.
3: Thanks so much. It's really great to be here.
2: Yeah. People respond to these programs because I think it's where so many people are living. You know, we're having some difficulty. We're not sure quite what to do. So, again, let me encourage you to get a hold of us, get a copy of the book, talk to one of our caring Christian counselors, whatever you need. Let's get into it, though. You and Jude were living in Chicago. Sorry. I don't want to tease all our Chicago listeners. But you had a hefty property tax bill. How did you manage that? If you're willing, what was the amount, and how did you dig out of it?
3: Mm-hmm. Yeah, it was $1,000 a month. And this was not even a large house.
2: For how many months?
3: Every month. So $12,000 annual property tax bill. And when I first got that bill, I was shocked. I guess I just hadn't really done the homework of what we were getting ourselves into.
2: That's big.
3: It was huge. In fact, when I saw the bill the first time, I thought maybe one of our kids had been kidnapped and this was a ransom note. It just seemed crazy high. But that was a wake-up call to me because we had to really scramble to come up with the money for the property tax bill. But ever since then, we've been taking 1/12th of the annual amount of all of these, kind of what I like to call periodic bills or expenses, things you're spending money on sometime during the year, but not necessarily every month. And we're setting it aside into savings so that when the bill comes due, the money is there. This is a great thing to do for vacations, for Christmas gifts, for the annual home insurance bill, the semi-annual car insurance bill. If you can put aside 1/12th of the annual amount of all such bills and expenses, and then the money will be there when the bill comes due, and that's a beautiful thing.
2: You know, and I agree. I mean, it takes a little discipline. I think Gene and I did the old envelope thing early on.
3: Yeah, very effective.
2: Just put actual cash in envelopes, and then we did start stealing from here or there, but you know, as long as it works, right? You're not going over it.
3: Yeah, it's okay.
2: I mean, it's really just, it's right there for you to see and to feel and to touch.
3: Right.
2: But part of that was paying off those semi-annual or annual payments regularly, you know, just tuck it in that envelope and then go turn it into the checking account, write the check for it.
3: Yeah, it was one of the most freeing things that we did, this idea of setting aside 1/12th of the annual amount of all these periodic bills and expenses. I mean, if you take a vacation and then you figure out how to pay for it afterwards, that really puts a damper on the vacation. But if you go on a vacation and you've been saving for it month by month,
2: then you have fun.
3: That just adds a lot more peace and enjoyment
2: to it. It's not a burden. How am I going to pay this off, right?
3: That's right.
2: You know, in that regard with a house, it's really important for younger couples particularly. That's a great goal, and that house becomes a great asset for you. If you hit something and you need to borrow against it, that can be something you can do. You want to not try you don't want to do that. But, you know, again, your house and being owned is a great asset. The point I'm making there is states where the state tax is high, the real estate tax is high, like you said, $12,000 a year.
3: Yeah.
2: You have to calculate that before you buy, because it might be wise to continue to rent until you can accommodate a $12,000 annual tax payment.
3: Yeah, for sure. Yeah, and there are a lot of expenses people don't realize when buying a house. I mean, for sure you should account for the taxes, the upkeep on the house.
2: Yeah.
3: That's a really big one. When I look at people's budgets, I see time and time again either no money or not enough money set aside for both home repairs and maintenance, and also for cars as well. So that can be a real wake-up call for people when they see just how much it costs. Typically, I recommend 1.5% of the purchase price. So you get a $400,000 house, that's $6,000 a year for maintenance and repairs, so that's $500 a month. That sounds like a lot of money that maybe people weren't planning for, but that would be the better part of wisdom to purchase a house where you can do that.
2: Yeah, let me say, for an RV trailer or a boat, you can like quadruple that.
4: 100%.
2: Those things, you know, Gene and I love camping, and so we progressed, you know, we did tents, and then we did eventually a fifth wheel. And I was shocked at the upkeep. I'm sure I spent as much on maintenance as I did on buying the thing, because I got a screaming deal on it. But man, it was a lot. It was always $600 to $1,000 to replace the converter, tires, chassis, suspension. I mean, you're going, I think they do this on purpose. They build those things to 80% of what's required. Then you got to spend the extra 20% to make sure it's roadworthy.
3: Wouldn't be surprised.
2: But what's that great saying about boats? Your best 2 days are the day you buy it and the day you sell it.
3: I was just thinking that.
2: But sometimes it's exciting for young couples and they overreach and do something like that and don't count those costs.
3: Yeah.
2: And you really need to.
3: Really important to do that work up front before you get to the showroom.
2: Talk to people who have owned it.
3: Yeah, absolutely. That's the best thing. There's a great book on decision making out there that is this funny kind of look throughout the book about how people tend to make bad decisions. And at the end of the book, the advice, he netted out the advice is exactly what you just said. Talk to other people who've made that decision and see how that worked out for them and what would they have done differently.
2: You know, this idea just struck me, but Gene and I have a will. I hope everybody has a will as well.
3: Yeah.
2: But, you know, one of the things that we talked about is if we can afford to do those things, because camping was so big for our family, for Trent and Troy growing up. They love it. They have said many times, those were the best experiences of our family.
3: Yeah.
2: And so, you know, as you get older and your kids get married and they have kids, what a wonderful thing if you can afford it.
3: Yeah.
2: Why not do that for your young adult children with your grandkids and maybe spring for that and take care of that so they can have those experiences if they can't afford it? Would that be a good way to spend some money, perhaps?
3: Absolutely.
2: Without spoiling them.
3: Yeah, I mean, and you said the keywords, as long as you can afford it. If you've got the wherewithal to set aside a certain amount of money for vacations, that tends to be the most satisfying way to spend money, is having experiences together. In our household, I drive an older car by choice. I would rather, you know, and that's an important skill, is to learn to make trade-offs based on what's most important. I love to travel. I love the memories we've made as family, when we've traveled and had adventures together. So I will happily drive an older car in order to make that happen.
2: You recommend allocating 15% of our income into savings and investment. Could you cover those? 15% seems reasonable. A lot of companies give matching opportunities to a certain percentage.
3: That's like
2: 5, 6, 7%, 10%.
3: Yeah.
2: So in looking at that, when you're kind of lean, what do you do as a young couple?
3: Yeah. Well, again, it starts with that orientation of the five things you can do with money. We step back from the circumstances where there's a lot of emotion and a lot of, you know, we can't possibly make this happen sort of thing. And we say, we are committed to giving the first portion to the Lord's work in the world. We're going to save and invest the next portions, and then we're going to spend. So it starts with stepping back and kind of creating this idealistic plan and then stepping into it. You might have to start with saving less, saving 5% of income, but be committed committed to growing that over time. But that 15% threshold, which is saving and investing, you know, build that emergency fund first, build that big ticket item replacement fund, as I talk about in the book, money you allocate for these periodic bills and expenses, that isn't extra savings. That isn't part of the 15%. That should just be on your cash flow plan. You've got a $1,200 insurance bill, it's $100 a month, so that's already there. But the 15% will help you build a sufficient emergency fund, and then once that's built, you can start to invest that money.
4: This is Focus on the Family with Jim Daly, and we're getting some great insights from Matt Bell today. He's written a great book called Starting Strong, Discovering the Good That Money Can Do in Your Marriage. And we'll invite you to stop by our website and get a copy of that book and see other helpful resources to help you stay strong as a couple. 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
2: Matt, you describe our spending types. Now we're getting into the nitty-gritty. Yeah. And this goes back to those common labels from psychology, the choleric, the sanguine, the phlegmatic, and then melancholy. So let's hit those. The choleric, what is our financial connection to that personality type?
3: Yeah, and the fact is there are financial connections to each one of these temperaments, which I think is really fascinating. I mean, I think temperament's a fascinating topic unto itself. If you do that as a couple, you discover how God has uniquely wired you. And it's just, once you figured it out, it's as if somebody's been watching you all of your life and they know things about you that you didn't realize other people knew. So it's a fascinating discovery that you can do together. But the choleric is the type A, hard charging, get it done, very disciplined sort of person. And financially, they can be really good at pursuing goals and tackling goals. So if you've got a lot of debt and you're going to set a choleric on the path of getting out of debt, they will get it done. Every temperament type has certain financial strengths and certain financial weaknesses. So the choleric can be so focused on getting things done that in a marriage relationship, they can tend to run ahead of a spouse sometimes and maybe make investments without talking about them or make certain purchases without discussions. So they need to slow down a little bit and make sure they're including their spouse.
2: No, that's good. Okay, let's move to sanguine.
3: Yeah, the sanguine is the life of the party, outgoing, extroverted sort of person. Everybody loves to be around the sanguine. On the strength side, financially, sanguines tend to be very generous. They tend to be very generous in giving to the Lord's work, generous in giving gifts. They really take a lot of fun and value out of that. On the downside, financially, because like I said, each temperament has both a strength and a weakness, financially, they tend to not take to the use of a budget. Yeah, that's too analytical.
2: Being an extrovert, I can relate to that.
4: So that is a flashpoint, obviously, in the marriage.
3: It can be, yeah. Especially if people with very different temperaments, which is very common, come together in marriage, that can be. So it's really helpful to understand that. You know, someone who's a melancholic temperament type really takes to the use of a budget. Marry someone with a sanguine temperament type who really doesn't take to the use of a budget. Well, hey, it'd be the better part of wisdom to have the melancholic person take care of the budget, talk about it, kind of lead the discussions about it. Both need to be involved in setting goals and that sort of thing, but don't expect the sanguine to suddenly become an accountant.
4: Yeah.
3: It's not going to happen.
4: Okay, and then what about phlegmatic?
3: Yeah.
4: What about those folks?
3: So the phlegmatic temperament, this tends to be the most likable temperament of all four. They're very likable. They're very peaceable. They're very easygoing and kind of steady as you go. Employers love to have people with a phlegmatic temperament on the payroll because they will show up on time and they will get the job done. They're kind of what the Bible might describe as the steady plotters out there. On the downside, I mean, this is both a positive and a negative wrapped in one. They tend to be savers. So it can be a good thing to save money, but they can tend to be kind of cheap as well. So letting go of that money that they've saved can be a challenge for them.
2: That's funny. So are there good matchups here? That is this part of the premarital counseling?
3: Yeah.
2: You're choleric. Well, you should be up with a phlegmatic. And
3: yeah, I'm not sure that that's even possible. I mean,
2: let me ask it that way. You can probably have a different approach, even though that may be your core. That's what we would say with marriage counseling. I mean, these are your base operating systems.
3: Yeah.
2: But you can learn new operating systems.
3: Yeah, you can learn to manage it.
2: Yeah.
3: Your temperament is not going to change over your lifetime, but you can learn to manage your temperament. You know, my primary is choleric, and so I'm very project-oriented. I've had to learn, and believe me, I'm still learning, you know, people first, then projects. I've had to really learn that. And don't run over people in pursuit of getting a project done. So we can learn to manage these things, but our temperament, our core tendencies typically don't change.
2: Okay, what do you think you are, John?
4: I don't know. I was going to turn it back to Matt and ask him, but go ahead. Disclose.
2: No, I think it's probably a combo, but yeah. I think I definitely have that sanguine thing, but I can be pretty pragmatic too.
3: Yeah, well, we each have a primary and a secondary, mm-hmm. and there may be elements of the other two in our makeup as well, but we typically have a primary and a secondary, and they can show up in different circumstances sometimes. Maybe a high stress situation, you're more one than the other. Maybe in a purchase decision, you're more one than the other. So it's a fascinating, you're not just going to get this done in one sitting. You're going to discover this over time.
2: You know, so often in marriage, opposites do attract. Yeah. I know it's an 80-20 rule. If you're saying, well, not my husband and me, okay, that's fine. You may be the same. But generally speaking, opposites will attract yeah. in certain key areas. In counseling couples and finances, do you find that is true with these four distinctions that opposites tend to attract?
3: Absolutely. And especially spenders tend to marry savers and savers tend to marry spenders.
2: Why did God do this?
3: You know, and it's kind of fun when you're dating. Oh, this
2: kind
3: person,
2: of fun.
3: Yeah, this person comes at money so differently. Isn't that kind of cute and fun and sort of winsome? But then you get married and those things that were so sort of fun are now it's serious.
2: Well, now yeah. the hard work of marriage starts.
3: Yeah.
2: Right? How to become mm-hmm. selfless.
3: That's right.
2: And have a better attitude toward the opposite.
3: Yeah. But if you can learn to manage your temperaments, where you learn to play to each other's strengths and kind of work around, manage around each other's weaknesses, that can be a really beautiful thing, but it's not the easiest thing. It takes time and intentionality.
2: Yeah. You also speak to the delusions of dinkhood.
3: Yeah.
2: So you got to remind us, what does dinkdom mean? And then what are those delusions of dinkhood?
3: Right. So dink is double income, no kids. You know, when couples come together, typically today both are working. And so it's very easy to start to envision the sort of life you could live with these two incomes combined now. We just need one place to live, but we've got these two incomes, and you can start to dream of this really big life.
2: Or you set patterns of expense that won't be sustainable once you have additional expenses come into the home, like kids.
3: That's right. And so I remember sitting across the table from a couple where they had a big life going. They had a very nice house that required a hefty portion of both of their big incomes. They had two leased vehicles. They had nights on the town. And then one of them lost their job. Mm. And now there's stress. Now there's even some anger between them about the loss of the job and what that means to their lifestyle. So I really encourage couples to go slow with a house purchase decision. Make sure that it's something you can truly afford. And I've got certain principles I've come to over time. I'm just geeky enough to have run the numbers on a lot of different size households and different income levels.
2: Choleric.
3: Exactly. With a secondary of Mellencox.
2: Yeah, right.
3: So that really...
2: Mr. Numbers.
3: Yeah. So 25% of monthly gross income for the combination of mortgage, taxes, and insurance is pretty much the max that I think a couple can spend on housing. All the better if it's more like 20%. And here's the kicker. I really encourage people to try to do that on one income. Mm-hmm. And people say, what? That's impossible. But I'll tell you, the best financial advice that Jude and I got when we were getting married is to base your lifestyle and major purchase decisions on one income. So that's what we did. When we bought, we rented for the first 10 months and we bought a condo, and the condo we could afford on my income alone. We both had a vision of Jude being able to stay home with kids if God blessed us in that way. And so we were working toward that. But even if a couple doesn't have kids, if you're building your lifestyle on two incomes, it's a big problem and a big mm-hmm. stress point if one of them loses their job. So buy a house you can afford on one income and set your lifestyle accordingly.
4: Yeah. Mm-hmm.
2: Hey, let me ask you, and this is serious, and I think it would have popped up in some young people's minds today. I mean, this fear that really exists in 20, 30-somethings about having children because they're so expensive, and they get bombarded with that. You're going to spend $250,000. I don't know what the latest number is, but that was a number I saw from somebody. I don't know if they were pro-family or anti-family, but that number of $250,000 was the average amount a couple will spend 0 to 18 on a child.
3: Yeah.
2: And they get panicked. Where's that money coming from? Right. But that's, you know, again, even if that's accurate, that's over 18 years.
3: Right.
2: So speak to that fear that is gripping so many young couples right now that more and more are deciding not to have children, which is antithetical to the Lord's blessing for us, I believe.
3: Yeah. Yeah, I totally agree. And what you just said makes all the sense in the world that you see these big numbers, but if you amortize that over time, it becomes a much smaller number. And in a really practical way, I tell couples, newly married couples, that, you know, because that often comes up, how much will kids cost and how can we prepare for that? But if you think about what you're spending money now as a couple without kids, you're spending money on entertainment and certain types of vacations and certain other things, that those expenses will tend to change when you have kids. You know, kids, when they're really young, they don't have a lot of needs. You don't need to go on some fancy vacation, and they'll be really happy with certain very simple things. Your money will get freed up in one area to be available for the next area. So in a really practical sense, you can make it work that way. But I think in a bigger picture sense, I mean, I can just speak from my own personal experience. I can just speak from my own personal experience that kids,
2: it's the blessing. This is who's going to be with you when you're on your deathbed.
4: Yeah.
2: This is what life is about. Mm. It's not about cars and boats and houses. It's about the people that you bring into the world and teach them how to be lovely, hopefully God-following people. I mean, that's where I get my greatest reward is through my boys.
3: My marriage with Jude and our kids, those are the greatest joys, the greatest, most meaningful parts of life is our family. And so don't miss that. Don't read a headline about the cost of kids and then miss that.
2: Many regrets.
3: I remember a time when money was especially tight. I was self-employed. I was writing and speaking, and there were a couple of events I did that then didn't end up getting paid for. And I remember being very stressed about it, and I remember getting up in the middle of the night and going and looking in on our kids, and I just thought, this is what it's about. You know, the bills will get paid. Things will work their way out. But don't miss the blessing that family is. Don't miss the blessing the kids are. They're a ton of work. You'll be stressed at times. You'll be worried at times. And there's nothing greater. There's no greater gift than family. I
2: so agree, obviously. Yeah. But, you know, again, so many young people are gripped with that fear. And the spirit of fear is not from God.
3: You know, money,
2: and things do get met. Those needs get met somehow.
3: That's right. Money shouldn't rule. One of the couples I interviewed, this great couple, I first met them when they were in their 20s and just out of college, and both working in full-time ministry, and they were just this cool, fun couple to get to know, really doing things right from the very beginning. They thought they couldn't tithe, but they used a budget, a really practical tool, and found that they could. And now I caught up with them 15 years later. They've got three kids. One is severely disabled. And you think, boy, young kids, that's a stressful time of life unto itself. But you throw into the mix a severely disabled child, they would have every reason to be stressed. When I reconnect with them, they were so at peace. It was remarkable. And money isn't the only factor that leads to that peace. But for them, financially, understanding each other's temperaments enabled them to, as they said, bend toward each other, to build greater unity in their marriage. And they also said that, you know, we know where our money's going and what's happening financially because we're using this crazy tool that people don't like called a budget that turns out to be very effective. But money doesn't rule. That's a value we've established in our lives, that if we go to a restaurant, we meet a server who clearly has some need, and it's not in our budget to bless them with some extra tip, we're going to bless them with that extra tip. Money doesn't rule. We manage money, we're good stewards of money, but money doesn't rule. You know, Ron Blue, who wrote the first biblical money management book I ever read called Master Your Money, he said, don't plan God out of your finances. You know, we're called to be planners. The plans of the diligent lead to profit as surely as haste leads to poverty, but don't plan God out of your finances. You can plan and organize and envision, but ultimately, you've got to leave room for the leadings of the Holy Spirit.
2: Mm. Well, Matt, I can clearly see where this is connected with your emotions, and I love it because I think right at the end here, you have really probably done your most effective teaching for us, you know, in terms of perspective and thought and how to put it in the right order, and it comes right from your heart.
3: Well, you know, Jim, I heard a quote recently that it's been very, it's been very impactful. And that quote simply says, you always know when you're doing something for the first time. You rarely know when you're doing something for the last time. We can't take life for granted. And we can't take the people that we love for granted. So my encouragement to couples is to treat life like the gift that it is. And if they will orient their money and their marriage around glorifying God as best they can, around loving each other, use money, be thinking about what financial decision would express best my love for my spouse. How can I organize money in a way that would be good for our relationship? And if they can organize their use of money around making the difference that God uniquely had in mind in bringing them together in marriage, that will set them on a very, very good path.
2: Whew, what a place to end. And Matt, you've kind of brought the wood, as we say in baseball lingo, but thank you for investing the time to do the research to create this book and to help young couples, but all couples really, better understand how to put money in its place and to do it well. So thank you for being with us.
3: Thank you. I appreciate the opportunity.
2: Let me turn to the listener. I want to encourage you to get a copy of this terrific resource, Starting Strong, Discovering the Good That Money Can Do in Your Marriage. Matt's book is packed with great insights for couples. It even includes specific recommendations for things like savings accounts and investments that we weren't able to cover in detail today. And when you give a donation of any amount to Focus on the Family, we'll send you a copy of Matt's book to say thank you for partnering with us in the ministry. And if you can't afford it, get in touch with us and we'll get it to you, and trust others will cover the cost of that. Let me give you an example how every dollar counts. We're counting on contributors to help us strengthen marriages, equip parents, save preborn babies, and share the hope of the gospel. Those are kind of the core themes that Focus on the Family. And when you contribute to Focus on the Family, you're providing help to parents and grandparents like Susan from California, who wrote in to tell us this. My husband and I were having financial problems early in our marriage, and Focus on the Family provided resources and information to help us learn to manage our money. Then, when my youngest daughter was having a crisis pregnancy, I had her call Focus on the Family. Someone at the end of the line said a lot of the right words to help her to know that abortion was not the answer. She ended up having our grandson, marrying his father, and having the best life ever. Our grandson is our bundle of love and joy. Now 2 years old. Life is always the best choice. No regrets. Thank you for being at the end of the phone when she called. Whew, that's getting me choked up. Take it away, John.
4: 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Thanks for joining us today for Focus on the Family with Jim Daly. I'm John Fuller, inviting you back as we once again help you and your family thrive in Christ.

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0: 1986, we flipped a switch in faith, brought to life one small station in Sarasota, Florida. We never could have imagined that from that small beginning, joy would spread all over Florida, into Alabama, the Atlanta and Athens area, into Chattanooga, and most recently into the CSRA. For 40 years, the songs and messages of hope, encouragement, and joy we've shared have permeated the cars of exhausted parents driving home after long nights, into hospital rooms where prayers of faith were being lifted, into kitchens, classrooms, lobbies, and waiting rooms, where the right song at the right time carries a joy that can drive out fear and strengthen a faith that lasts. For 40 years, God has allowed the Joy FM to be a part of stories way bigger than us. Like Scotty's story, she heard Brandon Heath's I'm Not Who I Was and found the courage to reconnect with her father she hadn't seen since she was 8 years old. I'm not who I was. Or Renee, who lost her daughter Megan in a drunk driving accident and made the radical choice to forgive the driver and work to reduce his sentence. Her story inspired Matthew West's song, Forgiveness. And we got to be a part of the moment where she heard the song for the first time while Matthew hid in the next room, waiting to surprise her. Show me how to love the unlovable. Those are just two of the many stories we've been privileged to be a part of together over the years. For 40 years, we've prayed together, cried together, and celebrated together. We've walked through changing seasons and hard seasons together. And for 40 years, God's faithfulness has been present in the songs, the stories, and in a growing community of shared hearts and a common faith. It began with one station and a dream. And by God's grace, 40 years later, we're just getting started. 40 years of helping you find joy. The Joy FM.
1: Our eternal life is Jesus Christ through the Holy Spirit living within our spirit. He has given to us himself, that is my life. He that hath not the Son hath not life. Do you know what that means, my friend? It means as good as you are, as smart as you are, as intellectual as you are, as wealthy as you are, as prominent as you are, if you do not have Jesus Christ living within your life, my friend, you are a walking dead man. I didn't say that. God said it. He says, wherein in times past, that is before Christ, you were dead in trespasses and sins.
2: God forgives and eternally saves anyone who asks him to through faith in Christ. And nothing and no one can change that. But as you'll learn today on In Touch, the teaching ministry of Dr. Charles Stanley, our security isn't a license to sin. Instead, it's a powerful, gratitude-filled motivation to live a holy, obedient life. Our series, How the Truth Can Set You Free, continues.
1: All of us who've been saved realize that there have been times in our life where we begin to wonder, what is it that's keeping us from being able to enjoy the Christian life to the maximum? What is it that sort of cheats us out of that cutting edge of real peace and joy in our Christian life? And as we begin to examine what God says in this 8th chapter of John, for example, when he said, you shall know the truth and the truth shall make you free. That is, make you free of the bondage and the shackles of those things that keep us from reaching the maximum of our potential of what God wants us to be. And we came to mention three areas that oftentimes are overlooked and unseen by many people who read the Bible, and that is the feelings of insecurity, inferiority, and inadequacy that Satan just keeps sending in just beneath the surface of our Christian life. And so we discussed the fact of how we've been programmed since children to think certain ways that are not scriptural, but that's the way we were taught. And as we began to understand God's truth and comprehend three specific truths, then Satan is defeated in these areas and we begin to reach out and to enjoy and to reach the maximum of our potential. And so we said those three truths are, first of all, what is one of them? Our position in Christ. Secondly, who we are, that is our personage, and thirdly, our possessions. When you begin to understand what your position is, that you were baptized by the Spirit into Christ Jesus and became an everlasting part of Him, and who you are,

0: You've become a saint. You've been positioned as that. You're an ambassador, a child of God, and forever that. And when you begin to understand what you have in Him, then these feelings of inadequacy, inferiority, and insecurity, all of these things begin to fade away, and something happens. And here's what happens. There's a greater sense of confidence, a greater sense of security, a greater sense of worthiness, a more secure feeling of belonging, a sense of being able to face and meet and match any situation in life victoriously, triumphantly, and not in the sense of defeat. So today we are in the possessions. That is what we have in Christ Jesus. And we've discussed the fact that we have, he said, everything in him, access to that everything. We have, he says, we have an inheritance in him and many, many areas in which we have. But today I want to talk about three of them. And two of these, you may not think in terms of there being something we possess. But they are very, very vital to the fact of who we are, what our position is, what we possess in the light of overcoming these feelings of inadequacy, inferiority, and insecurity. Now, before we begin the first one, let's think about this for a moment. Everybody desires to feel like or to sense acceptance, approval, and appreciation. But now watch this. When we don't get that, when we somehow not able to feel that and sense that from other people, then we do exactly what the world does, fall into their pattern of trying to be able to feel this, this acceptance and this approval and this appreciation. So one of the things oftentimes that slips by us, what you and I possess that we're not aware of, is that one of the most priceless possessions we have, having been placed into Jesus Christ and having become and in the process of becoming the person that we are, one of the things we fail to recognize is that one of the most priceless, precious possessions we have is our acceptance by God just the way we are. Now think about this for a moment. When he says that we are accepted, when you think about the power of the awareness and the realization that Almighty God, your Creator, Almighty God, your Savior, has accepted you, that is, when you receive the Lord Jesus Christ as your personal Savior, you first of all accepted Christ's death on the cross as payment for your sins, and you accepted God's method of forgiving you. When you accepted God's method in his way and accepted him through Jesus Christ on the cross, God the Father accepted you at that moment just the way you are. He didn't say, when you clean up your life, when you straighten up this, when you get rid of your habits, when you add these 10 laws, when you follow the 10 commandments, when you stop committing the following sins, then I will accept you. God the Father, in his righteousness, in his love, in his mercy, said, in that moment when you were a jewel in the rough, and I mean some of us were really in the rough, God says, I'll take you just the way you are. He accepted you just the way you are. When a person genuinely understands the meaning of acceptance by God, that he takes me just the way I am. That is, he knows all about you, so you can't disappoint him. He knows past, present, and future. Knowing ahead of time, thousands of years ahead of time, that you were going to blow it over and over and over again, he says, I'll still take you. He accepted you just the way you are. That will not be motivation to go out and sin against God. That's motivation for holy, obedient living. That God, knowing all of your weaknesses, all of your failures, how many times you were going to blow it, he says, I accept you just the way you are. So we're not talking about license to sin. We're talking about liberty to live freely in Christ Jesus. Now listen. If God the Father has accepted you just the way you are, and you don't have to keep living up to measure up to something, you and I can rest in him with absolute security about our future. Adequacy that he lives within us is able to provide everything we need for every single moment. We certainly don't have to be inferior to anybody because we have Christ living within us. We've been accepted. We have been accepted by the Holy of Holies, God Almighty himself. And my friend, that is a freeing, liberating thought that he's given us. Second thing I want you to notice as far as our possessions here in this particular time is in John chapter 5. Look there, if you will, for a moment. And in this fifth chapter, in the 24th verse, he says, not only do you and I have the possession of his acceptance every single second of our life for eternity now, but he says, you and I have eternal life. And I want to say just a couple of brief things about it. Chapter 5, verse 24. You see, for the believer, eternal life is not something that begins at death. It began the moment you receive Christ. Listen, verily, verily, I say to you, he who hears my word and believes on him who sent me has, listen, present tense now, has eternal life and does not come into judgment, but has, aorist tense, once and for all in the past, has passed out of death into life. Now, every single believer is the present day, now, possessor of eternal life. Now, usually, we have a short-sightedness oftentimes. When we think of eternal life, we think of something that God gives us from heaven that gets us to heaven, but that's not it. The Bible says, he that hath the Son hath what? Life. He that hath not the Son of God hath not what? Life, but the wrath of God abides upon him. So what is our life? What is our eternal life? Our eternal life is Jesus Christ through the Holy Spirit living within our spirit. He has given to us himself, that is my life. He that hath not the Son hath not life. Do you know what that means, my friend? It means as good as you are, as smart as you are, as intellectual as you are, as wealthy as you are, as prominent as you are, if you do not have Jesus Christ living within your life, my friend, you are a walking dead man. Now, I didn't say that. God said it. God has a standard that he provided at the cross, and when Jesus Christ died, he opened the door for you to be saved. And if you're unwilling to come to Jesus Christ and you die without him, you won't have anybody to blame. Nobody to blame but you and your stubborn, rebellious pride and self-will. Now that may be a little difficult capsule for you to take, but I want to ask you this. Would you ask God if I've told you the truth? Would you look into your life for just a moment and see if I've told you the truth? That within you there is that self-will that you're going to do it your way. And God says there is only one way, and that's his way, and that's the cross. The quality of eternal life is divine life. You and I have God Almighty living within us. That's what eternal life is. It is a quality of life that brings fulfillment and contentment and security and a sense of worthiness. You see, eternal life is all that I need. Everything that I need in this life is wrapped up in the gift of eternal life, which is in the person of Jesus Christ. So when we quote John 3:16, for God so loved the world that he gave his only begotten Son, that whosoever believeth in him should not perish but have everlasting life, what we usually think about is either hell or heaven. That's not it at all. Heaven is the prophetic place where we're going to be. It is a literal place, no doubt about that, but eternal life begins now. When you have Christ in your life now, you have eternal life now. You have a whole different quality and character of life that's more than in length, but it's quality in depth and contentment and fulfillment. You have God Almighty. You have divine, supernatural life within you. That's why you can't ever be lost. Because you've become a child of God, and within you, within your spirit, is the living life. He says, I give unto them eternal life, and they shall never perish. And Jesus didn't say, they shall never perish unless they fail in their performance. And I want to say again, without Jesus Christ, the only thing you've got to go on, brother, is performance. If it isn't by grace, it's performance. You will never know how well you've performed. You say, well, I think I'm doing pretty good. You come to your deathbed and you begin to think about all the things you didn't do. You see, it isn't performance, it's grace. If it were performance, all of us would be lost. But because it's grace, all of us can be saved. There's a third gift that we have, and one that we probably don't think too much about as a gift, and that is in 1 John chapter 1. Look, if you will. And here John is talking about his relationship and their relationship to Christ and to each other. And so he says in verse 2, the life which was manifested and we have seen and bear witness and proclaim to you, that is the eternal life, which was with the Father and was manifested to us. Now, you know what he says in that verse? He is identifying eternal life with Jesus. He says, when you have Jesus, you have life. Notice what he says. And the life which was manifested and we have seen and bear witness and proclaim to you, that is the eternal life which was with the Father. He's speaking of Christ. And was manifested to us in human flesh. What we have seen and heard, we proclaim to you also, that you also may have fellowship with us, and indeed our fellowship is with the Father and with his Son, Jesus Christ. Now think about this for a moment. one of the most priceless possessions you and I have is the personal possession of being able to fellowship on a one-to-one basis intimately with the God who created this world. Now think about this for a moment. Every other religion in the world, regardless of what the religion may be, every other religion in the world, they can worship their gods, they can revere their gods, they can honor their gods, they can praise their gods, they can make sacrifices and offerings to their gods, but there's one thing they can't do with their God. They can't fellowship with Him. Because you see, for two people to fellowship, you've got to have two living objects. And all these other gods are dead. My friend, the Christian is the only person in the world who has the powerful potential of fellowshipping with his God. God the Father, God the Son, God the Holy Spirit. Look at that word, if you will. The word fellowship comes from the Greek word koinos, which speaks in terms here of relationship, something having something in common. So when he says, we have fellowship with the Father and with his Son, Jesus Christ, it is a sharing relationship. The word fellowship is a giving and receiving. It's a sharing. And you see, when you and I think about the fact that we can have fellowship with God, we're talking about the kind of communication we can have. We're talking about the kind of fellowship we have. You see, let me tell you why you and I neglect the most powerful, precious possession we have on this earth as believers. The privilege of talking to the God who created this world. The privilege of talking to the God who's, he says he has it all in his hand. He can speak, whisper, or think and put galaxies into space. Create multitudes of worlds, fling them from his omnipotent fingers. And he says that you and I have the privilege of talking to him. Just telling him how we feel. Why do you suppose that having access to be able to carry on a conversation with Almighty God? I mean, and besides that, we have all these love letters. It's just one big love book that he wrote us. Having access to all of this, why do you suppose we don't talk to God more than we do? I'll tell you why. It's real simple. You say it's sin, that's the reason. No, that's not the reason. The primary reason we don't talk to this great, wonderful Heavenly Father who's just poured out everything in heaven upon us, the reason we don't talk to Him any more than we do is because we don't know Him very well. That's the reason. The reason we feel insecure, inadequate, and inferior, incompetent, worthless, and that we don't belong, and feel rejected in God's judgment, is condemned, guilty, and all the other things we feel, is because we don't know Him. You see, the more I understand who He is, the more I want to talk to Him. The more I want to listen to Him. The more I want to seek His wisdom and guidance and direction. And the more confident I am that when I come to Him, I'm going to get exactly what I'm looking for. My friend, listen to me. I don't know of many tragedies in life anymore than living a Christian life and never discovering what God is really like. I'll tell you what it's like. This is a poor example, but let's try it. It's like being married for a man or a woman, vice versa, to the most wonderful, exciting, handsome, or beautiful, enriching, fulfilling, contenting, dream upon dream upon dream upon dream of your life as a marriage partner. Fulfill every single need you have, every desire of your heart. I mean the epitome of what you would consider a husband or wife. Being married to them, never talk to them, never listen to them, never accept their love, never give their love, and go through life and having missed one of life's greatest joys, to live with someone you love with all of your heart and to be loved in return, to fulfill the desires of your heart. Did you know so many of God's people are stumbling and fumbling and floundering through life? And here's the Heavenly Father saying, here I am. Come unto me, all you that labor under heavy laden. I'll give you rest. And we just sort of moving our way through life, trying to figure it out and trying to get through and trying to make it somehow. And here is a precious, loving Father who's available, willing, if we would just take time to talk to Him. He says, rest in the Lord. Listen, you can't rest in the Lord while you're fighting life's battles. Stress, strains, insecurity, inadequacy, inferior, worried, fretting, and doomed with life. He says one of the most priceless possessions you and I have is the second by second, moment by moment, access into fellowship, conversation with the God who created us. I want to tell you, my friend, you ought to make one of the priorities in your life to discover who God is, what He's like, what He can do in your life, and what He's willing to do. Listen, we have fellowship with the Father and with His Son, Jesus Christ. Now, one last thing, listen. Sometimes we won't go out of our way and initiate a new relationship because we're afraid of being rejected. I want to tell you something. If that's the reason you've not moved toward God, I can tell you this for sure. You don't ever have to feel a worry about being rejected. Not only will He accept you, but He'll move into the most intimacy of your life to listen, to share, to give, to receive. And my friends, you can build a relationship and a fellowship with Him that will sustain you through every trial and heartache of life. That's yours because of your relationship to Him. And when you take those three possessions, acceptance, His eternal life, and the capacity for fellowship, then inadequacy, inferiority, and insecurity drain by the wayside, and we just get stronger and deeper and richer in our relationship to Him. And that's my desire for you. If you'll discover what God's like, you will rush to that fellowship. Let's pray together. Father, how beautiful You've made the Christian life. How accessible You've made Yourself to us. How accepting You are of all types of folks. You are never a rejecter of anyone who comes to You. I pray, Father, that many might kneel right where they are, where they're sitting, driving, whatever it might be, to say, Lord, I want to ask You to forgive me of my sin. I receive Jesus Christ as my personal Savior. And here and now, no longer performance, but I want to live by grace through faith in Christ. Thank You, Father, for all that You're going to do and for all the richness of this book and all the richness within our lives because the presence of Jesus Christ, we pray. Amen.
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0: When he accepted you, he did not accept you on a performance basis. Those who believe that you can be saved today and fall tomorrow, do you know what they're preaching? They're preaching salvation by performance. I'm accepted by grace. My salvation continues on the basis of performance. If I turn left, I'm rejected. If I turn right, I'm accepted. So what you have is you have salvation by grace and performance. Now I want to tell you, my friend, nothing could present more insecurity to anybody alive than to think by grace God saved you, but now you've got to keep yourself by performance. Because you see, what that says is this. First of all, if that's my theology, I've got to figure out, well, what's the performance standard? The Ten Commandments. Well, that's already wiped me out. It wiped Paul out. It wiped everybody else, so I can't do that. So I'm lost at that point. So what's the standard? The Sermon on the Mount? Well, I don't measure up to that either, so let's chalk that one off. But I've still got to keep myself by performing, so what else can I do? I read the Old Testament, I pray, I give, I go to church, but how much do I have to give? How many times do I go? Do I have to go every Wednesday night? Listen, you could have a nervous breakdown trying to be a Spirit-filled believer. For the simple reason, what's the standard? What are you measuring up to? What's the performance then? And you see, God Almighty never said you're saved by grace and kept by performance.
1: Learn more about the hope you can have through faith in Jesus Christ at intouch.org. How are you challenged to live for God by what you heard today? We'd love to hear about that. Coming up next time on In Touch, we'll hear some simple steps that can guide us to freedom in our everyday life. I hope you'll join us for our continuing series, How the Truth Can Set You Free on In Touch, the teaching ministry of Dr. Charles Stanley. 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
1: Hey, it's Dave. Good morning and welcome to Wednesday. Wednesday, of course, is always a special day around here because that means the midweek praise break is coming your way at some point during the show. 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The Morning Cruise is next on the Joy FM.

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Joy FM.

The Morning Cruise, Dave, Bill, and Carmen here at the Joy FM. We're going to look at a passage from Micah chapter 6 today. This is a passage that first became one of my favorites when Stephen Curtis Chapman recorded a song that talks about this on his Signs of Life album back in the late 90s, I think it was, somewhere around the mid to late 90s. But this particular passage of Scripture is found in a passage in the book of Micah where the Lord is reprimanding his people because they have once again gone astray. It used to amaze me that the people of Israel could see all the great works of the Lord, and it would stick for a little while, and then they would drift away. And then they would find themselves in persecution, and they would turn back to the Lord, and then things would be good, and then they would drift away. It used to amaze me. Then I grew up, and I find that we as individuals often repeat the same pattern. Things are going good, we're fine. We tend to drift a little bit. When we drift, things turn a little sour. When they turn sour, we turn back to the Lord. The Lord puts everything right. We sit there for a little while, and then we tend to drift. It's the habit of humanity, not just the people of Israel. They only serve as an example for us. And here, the prophet Micah is talking to the people of Israel who have once again found their way into the worship of other gods. They're drifting away from the God of their faith. And here, the Lord is telling them through the prophet Micah what is required. And it's still pretty much the same for us. This is not what's required for salvation. We find in the New Testament, the New Covenant under the blood of Jesus, that salvation is offered free for all who would receive it, and that when we receive that free gift of salvation, we are adopted as sons and daughters of God. That's a free gift that we accept through faith. But having become followers of Jesus, these are the things that we are done, that we are asked to do. The Bible says that we are saved unto good works. In other words, the reason we stay here once we have been redeemed is because we have work to do. And in doing that work, this passage in Micah still holds true for us. Not for salvation, but for being the people of God. Remember, this is a passage of Scripture that was given to the people of God. They were already his people. They had just drifted. So this is what's expected by the Lord of his children, of his people. When you have been adopted as a son or daughter of God, this is what is expected. So I'll back up a little bit to verse 6 of Micah 6, and here's what it says. With what shall I come to the Lord and bow myself before the God on high? Shall I come to him with burnt offerings, with yearling calves? Does the Lord take delight in thousands of rams, in 10,000 rivers of oil? Shall I present my firstborn for my rebellious acts, the fruit of my body for the sin of my soul? Those are all rhetorical questions to which the answer is no, by the way. And then this in verse 8. He has told you, O man, what is good. And what does the Lord require of you? But to do justice, to love mercy, to walk humbly with your God. That's what's expected of us as followers of Jesus, as people of God, as the children of God adopted into his family, joint heirs with Jesus Christ. He has told us what is good. Do justice, love mercy, walk humbly with our God. That is our charge today. That is the call to us as believers. If we have drifted, if the Lord is in the process of bringing you back, of showing you where you need to go, then know that what he requires of you is simply to do justice, love mercy, and walk humbly with him. If we will do those three things, everything else takes care of itself. If you love justice, or do justice, love mercy, and walk humbly with our God, then all of the other things that we are supposed to do, the good works that bring him glory, bringing other people to the gospel, making disciples of all nations, all that falls into place when we learn to do justice, love mercy,
and walk humbly with our God. Lord, help us to do those three things today. Lord, make it second nature to us to do justice and to love mercy. And help us, Lord, to walk humbly with you in appreciation for all that you have done for and all that you have given to us. We pray for people who have been to our prayer center in the last day or so, Lord, that have dropped off their prayer request for themselves in need of healing and for friends and family in need of healing, for provision that they need, for struggles with anxiety, looking for peace that passes understanding. Lord, we lift all of these needs up to you, and we thank you for the mercies that are new every morning, for salvation that is free, and for the word that you have left for us to show us how to draw closer to you, how to walk with you humbly. And we pray again today that we're able to do that and to bring you glory. In Jesus' name, amen.

Corey Asbury with Egypt here on the Morning Cruise at the Joy FM. Got some good stuff still ahead for you this hour. If you can stick around, we got Zach Williams, brand new from Stars Go Dim. We got John Reddick coming up. Right now, it's Caleb and John with Finished. The Morning Cruise on the Joy FM.

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1: This Info to Go update is courtesy of Dean Brunetti Law in the greater Tampa Bay area. Their number is 813-BRUNETTI, serving God and you.
2: Good morning. In the news, a Florida couple caught in a fertility mix-up will raise a child who isn't biologically theirs. A judge has approved a settlement Stephen Mills and Tiffany Score reached with the baby's biological parents, who won't seek custody. Score became pregnant after an IVF mistake at a now-closed Seminole County clinic, and the couple is suing the facility. The U.S. Senate is taking up a bipartisan bill that would limit institutional investors' ability to buy up single-family homes. The bill aims to help lower costs of housing while increasing their supply. A full Senate vote will likely come later this week. And a new study links early social media use to earlier drug and alcohol experimentation in kids. The research tracked 9 to 16-year-olds and found those with rising or early onset use were far more likely to try alcohol, tobacco, and marijuana, with the heaviest users at the greatest risk. I'm Rob Liger with your Info to Go on the Joy FM.
3: Partly cloudy today, about a 20% rain chance. We're looking at 93 for the high, then down around 79 tonight. Tomorrow, partly cloudy with that 20% rain chance, and we get all the way up to 96.
0: So, you've packed the car with the essentials. The canopy umbrella, a few beach towels, and enough sunscreen to coat a herd of elephants. Twice. Also, you enjoy a few days with the sand between your toes and the sound of the waves as you make lifetime memories with the kids. Or maybe your perfect vacay is a couple of backpacks full of the must-haves. Just the right socks, sturdy walking boots, the perfect pairing of pants and pullover just in case. For the kind of mountain hikes you dreamt of as a child. Or maybe you're headed absolutely nowhere. Just taking advantage of having a little extra time on your hands to sit and relax. Because sometimes the best part of summer is what you don't do. Wherever your road leads you, don't forget to take us along. 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

0: The Morning Cruise, Dave, Bill, and Carmen here at the Joy FM. I have an update on the invasion plans.
1: Oh, let's hear.
0: For those of you unaware, I'm being invaded.
2: We call it vacation.
0: Third week of July.
1: Do they
2: it's
1: know
2: otherwise
1: that,
2: known as vacation.
1: Do they know that you're calling it this?
0: I don't know.
1: he's talking about his sons. They're coming to visit.
0: Right. So
1: with one, all the grandkids.
0: One from South Carolina, one from Conroe. That's the plan. So four adults and seven of the nine grandchildren. That's the initial invasion plan. Until the text I got last night.
1: Okay. Uh-oh. Oh, and now James and Annabelle are coming too?
0: Yes.
2: Well, so it's going to be left out.
0: It's going to be six adults and all
1: and
0: nine grandkids.
2: Yes.
1: Wow.
0: That's for those of you who've lost count. That's 15 people.
1: Wow.
0: And myself.
1: Wow.
0: In my house.
1: So let me ask you this. So you have a four bedroom.
0: I do.
1: Will each of the families get a room? Are you outfitted for that?
0: Yes, we can do that.
1: Mm-hmm.
0: We still may be stacking children in corners.
1: Oh, but, for sure. But I'm saying if you are all three of the other rooms
0: are available.
1: Set up for with beds and that kind of stuff. Okay, for the adults.
0: For the adults, right.
2: There's a certain kind of poetic justice to it to me. And I think the Lord delights in this. But you know, you're the one who... Of all of us, we all can be kind of introverted. I think it's this job for many years. And I always thought of myself as an extrovert, but I find myself that I recharge. I need my alone time. Dave, you thrive on your alone time.
0: I do.
2: You've often said you could be a hermit and be perfectly happy.
0: Would not be a problem for me.
2: You're going to have 15 people in your house for your vacation. And I think the Lord just smiles. And then, of course, I was raised as an only child, and Kimberly and I had five children. So the Lord just laughs.
0: What you I know? Think.

0: is, I mean, I will enjoy having everybody together.
1: Sure.
0: It will be fine.
1: Yeah.
0: It's also going to be, I'll be feeding a small army.
1: Yeah, you will.
0: For a bit.
1: That's okay. Pops can do it.
0: There's at least one ice cream trip that's going to happen. I already know that.
1: Yeah.
0: There will be a pizza and wing night.
1: Yes, you'll have
0: that.
1: So
0: I've started to save money now.
1: Yeah.
0: I'm setting aside the money I will need.
1: Will there be a theme park day?
0: Not unless I were to declare bankruptcy. That's not this go round. Yeah. I don't believe we'll be doing
1: theme
0: park.
1: Well, the other thing that you could say as they're coming in, just tell them, finish the pot of coffee that you started.
0: Not even the pot. Uh-huh. If you pour a cup, drink
1: a cup.
2: That's true. And Daniel is a good griller, and you've got a grill.
0: That's true. That's true.
1: I have a great idea.
2: Buy a slab somewhere. Let them take care of it.
1: I just thought about something.
0: What'd you think?
1: This is what I do on vacation with my girls. I say, hey, mom, dad, we're going to cover all of this.
0: Right.
1: You guys are each responsible for a night.
0: Yes.
1: So
0: they did that last time.
1: So
0: that may happen.
1: Yeah. Let them each be responsible for a night helpful. that they go buy the groceries and make it and all that kind of good stuff.
0: We will not be playing Mahjong.
1: Oh, well, I can teach the girls.
0: No, that's not going to happen. But I do think that when they're gone, two things will happen. Hmm. One, I will need a couple of days to recuperate.
1: You will, yeah.
2: You will.
1: Yeah.
0: And two, it is going to go from being so loud and chaotic
1: to
0: the loudest silence I've ever heard in my life.
1: It will be, yes. Yep.
0: So I'm anticipating it now, but I just wanted to update you. The invasion has added another battalion.
1: Yeah, I love it. So fun.
0: Yeah.
1: So fun.
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0: Dave, Bill, and Carmen, the morning cruise here at the Joy FM.
1: Speaking of vacation, the girls and I were talking yesterday. We're going to Utah, which I'm super excited about. We like to go out west, north, when we go on vacation. But the girls and I, we're actually thinking about extending it a few days because here's the thing. We're talking about Mahjong. Sorry, I know people are rolling their eyes, but I told them, I said, look, we can either fly home and play here, or if it's gorgeous out in Utah, we could just stay a couple of extra days and find a beautiful park. And look, we're either going to play here. With me being on vacation, I will probably be playing.
2: Sure.
1: So we'll either be playing here indoors or we can play there outdoors. So I literally think that I emailed the Airbnb yesterday to see if it's booked. Because I'm thinking about extending it. But even if it's not, because we're going to Park City, but then we're flying in and out of Salt Lake City. And Haley was there several years ago, and there were a couple of parks that she went to, and she walked every day in Salt Lake City. And she said they were beautiful. She sent us pictures of these parks. And I'm like, this is the deal, y'all. We get up, because Pete, we're all going for a week. Pete will fly back. He'll have clients. And then I said, look, we can get up, we can have coffee, we can go get our exercise in, we can go walk those parks for a couple of extra days, and then we'll find an outdoor area somewhere. We will spread out and have afternoon coffee. And so I think
0: will you bring the portable table?
1: No, but I am taking my smaller tiles, which is going to be my travel set. I'm deciding whether I want the travel mat or not.
2: Right, you do.
1: Look at you.
0: So you're going to do it picnic style then? Just like lay it out on the ground?
1: Or find a table somewhere, like a little cart. Okay. If you go to a coffee shop, if you're sitting outside.
3: A bistro table.
1: I'm not, it's not have card table, we'll travel. I'm not there yet, especially not across the country.
0: The CRV that Emily used to drive, which I gave to her brother.
1: I remember.
0: It had a built-in card table.
1: I do remember that. Mm. That's fun. That's fun. So yeah, we're thinking about extending a couple of days. I'll let you know. So
3: what did you do in Utah? Did you go and see all the sights?
1: Oh, we'll do all that the week.
0: We played 14 hours at Mahjong.
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1: This Info to Go update is courtesy of Dean Brunetti Law in the greater Tampa Bay area. Their number is 813-BRUNETTI, serving God and you.
2: Good morning. In the news, the FBI says several people have been arrested over an alleged plot to attack a UFC event at the White House. Authorities say the plan involved using drones and a gunman to target Sunday's event, uncovered through messages between the suspects, according to the FBI and Secret Service. Yum Brands is selling Pizza Hut to a private equity firm for $1.5 billion. The move follows Yum's review of options for the struggling chain. In a separate deal, Pizza Hut's mainland China outlets will be sold to Yum China for $1.2 billion. And more Americans in midlife are juggling work and caring for aging parents. New data from Legal Shield shows over half of U.S. workers aged 40 to 60 are caregivers, leading to missed work, lower productivity, and some considering quitting. Nearly 40% have cut savings or retirement contributions to cover parents' care. I'm Rob Langer with your Info to Go on the Joy FM.
3: Partly cloudy today, about a 20% rain chance. We're looking at 93 for the high, then down around 79 tonight. Tomorrow, partly cloudy with that 20% rain chance, and we get all the way up to 96.
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1: One of our favorites in with us this morning, Jules. Jules, you and I have had a very brief conversation about Mahjong. I love it. I am completely addicted, and you are just, you're the only person I know not on this train.
2: No. And I'm trying to start a club, the anti-Mahjong club.
1: Oh, geez.
2: That's why every time you post something on social media, I'm always commenting with a thumbs down, and I'm like, let's move on from this. Like, everybody.
0: Sign me up.
1: So, what do you not like about it?
2: Can we say that it changes rules every single year to get a new card? Can we start with that?
1: That's not rules. That's not the rules. The rules stay the same. You just get a new, you get new lines to play.
2: Okay, fair. But it still feels like new rules to me. The other thing is that you also, there's all these weird term and terminology, and then everybody takes it so serious, and I'm just like,
1: see, now I will say this. I am not Bill's wife, Kimberly.
0: Yes.
1: She plays with women who take it very,
2: very
1: seriously.
2: I mean, all about it. I sat with Kimberly and I'm like,
0: yeah.
1: I am not in that group. Mm-hmm. It's also super
0: Carmen, it's all about aesthetics.
1: It is. You got to have a cute set.
0: Right.
1: Table's got to look good.
2: Do you have the tablecloth and the lamp and the...
1: Dave, Bill.
0: She's been shopping.
1: I got the lamps the other day at Home Goods. I got two lamps for $19.99, $20, rechargeable. They're adorable.
2: Okay. Well, and then so the cute. Tiles, like everyone wants me to feel their tiles. And I'm
1: yes.
2: like, I don't need to touch this.
1: Yes,
2: like,
1: you do. The tiles are amazing.
2: Yeah, and
1: you
2: like,
1: feel
2: just,
1: the weight of I mean, them.
0: It almost yes, feels Carmen. Inappropriate, doesn't it?
2: Just, and then they're like, listen to it. Just listen how it all clinks together. I'm like, are y'all okay?
1: No, you have a mat. You have a mat so it doesn't clink.
2: Well, they love to touch it. And they're like, anyway, but I do have, so here's the deal, what's going on. My good friends and my neighbors, they all play on Sunday afternoon, and they have,
1: we do too,
2: politely have told me I can't come anymore because I am too distracting.
1: Oh, I can see that. Yes.
2: And I eat all their snacks. Mm-hmm. And I talk too much.
1: Yes. And I could check all those boxes.
2: Well, so they still invite me. I mean, I mm-hmm. still know what's going on, but my girls have gotten so offended. They're like, Mom, your friends are together. They didn't invite you. And I'm like, it's a choice, girls. Like, I know what they're doing over there. I have no desire. But they did tell me last week mm-hmm. that they have gotten to a level of knowledge of Mahjong that I can now come and they could, because they can talk to me while they play.
1: See, I get that. I get what I'm still learning. I'm still very much a novice. As a matter of fact, we were playing last Sunday and Pete came in and he's like, he came back from a bike ride and we're all like in the middle of this game.
0: I would have gone on another bike ride immediately.
1: He walked in and he was like, how's it going, girls? Who's winning? I literally went, shh. And I don't know if it was Abby or my friend Kelly, where she was like, you know, basically like, be nice. And Haley and I both were like, no, this is not the time to talk. He can't talk to us right now. So I get it. So there is, you have to get used to the game to where you can, I'm not there yet either. So I get it. So that just means.
2: So I don't have an invitation from you to come and chat with you. Okay.
1: No.
0: Same rules?
1: No.
0: At her house, Jules.
1: Yeah.
0: Sorry, girl.
1: Same rules. And oh, by the way, did they play with blanks and jokers? Because that's super controversial.
2: I think they have decided you're not supposed to. And they won't let me keep on doing the Charleston where I can just trade tiles.
1: Well,
2: they're
1: like, you do have to do the Charleston. That's part of the game.
2: The entire game.
1: No, you can't do the Charleston. Jules, stay home.
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0: day, Bill and Carmen, the morning cruise here at the Joy FM.
1: Jules is in this morning. She's been banished from two different sets of Mahjong games now. So I have a theory about this, Jules.
2: You do?
1: Not about you getting banned. That's obvious.
0: No, that's pretty understandable.
2: That's factual.
1: But about Mahjong, because you do not care for it. Like, you haven't wanted to wrap your head around it. Carmen's into it. Did you like math in school?
2: No, I don't like math now.
1: See, here's the thing. There's a good friend of ours at church. She works with Kimberly and has done things like co-led Bible studies with Kimberly and stuff like this. But Kimberly tried to kind of bring her into the Mahjong world, and she got into it partway, and she's like, I'm out. And she's very much into literature and stuff like that. I think that it's the math brain, because Kimberly is good with her math skills. I know.
3: Do you know me?
1: I know.
2: But you're there for the vibes, so.
3: I'm there. I love this game, but I do not have a math brain.
1: There's some pathway, I think, in Carmen's brain that goes into the math center.
3: Huh.
1: Which, when actual math class was there, she didn't pay attention.
3: I do like strategy. I think it's a game of strategy, and I do think y'all know me well. I am a strategic person. I'm always thinking strategy. So that could be it.
1: Maybe it's it.
2: Yeah, I like that. I also have a theory.
1: Okay. Mm.
2: That if I just wait it out, my friends will move on to the next obsession.
3: I disagree wholeheartedly.
2: And here's my points for my theory is that my friends, they went through bread making and they had starters and they called them their babies and they tested it all around and they were giving it out as Christmas gifts.
3: Yeah.
2: I waited that out and it passed. Then we went through pickleball phase.
3: Okay.
2: I waited that out. I mean, actually, I did like that one. So I am trying to bring it back in, but it passed.
3: Okay.
2: Then we went through an earring making business thingy.
3: Okay.
2: And people would come over and make earrings. Mm-hmm. That passed. So I'm like, this is lasting longer than the other obsessions. I will give them that, but I'm just waiting.
1: It takes you 2 years to learn how to play.
3: I don't think it's a fad. I mean, aren't there women who still like play bridge and stuff like that?
0: True.
3: And
0: I don't know any, but
3: I mean,
0: probably,
3: and then there, what's euchre? There are people who still play euchre. Yeah.
2: Mm-hmm. The Tupperware parties, that pass.
0: I mean, Bure where I come from.
3: I've had several people say they think it's a fad. I don't think it is. We'll see.
0: About your observation?
3: Uh-huh.
0: Does anyone who's involved in a fad ever realize that it's a fad?
2: That's true. There's hope for me. Fad. This is going to pass. Yeah.
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1: This Info to Go update is courtesy of Dean Brunetti Law in the greater Tampa Bay area. Their number is 813-Brunetti, serving God and you.
2: Good morning. As we take a look at what's making news, flooding could be a problem in parts of North Florida this week. The National Weather Service has issued a flood watch for the Big Bend and Panhandle due to heavy rain expected tomorrow. Up to 7 inches are possible, and it could lead to dangerous flash flooding. New research suggests going completely sugar-free may backfire on your health. In mouse studies, scientists in Kuwait found cutting out sugar disrupted gut health and triggered inflammation and metabolic problems. They say the findings underscore the need for balanced carbs to support the gut and immune system. And Serena and Venus Williams will reunite at Wimbledon, entering the women's doubles draw on a wild card. It's their first time playing together at the All England Club since 2016. The sisters have 14 Grand Slams doubles titles, including 6 at Wimbledon. I'm Rob Langer with your Info to Go on the Joy FM.
3: Partly cloudy today, about a 20% rain chance. We're looking at 93 for the high, then down around 79 tonight. Tomorrow, partly cloudy with that 20% rain chance, and we get all the way up to 96.
0: 40 years. 40 years of songs, of stories, of community and connection. 40 years of finding joy that can only come from God. In 1986, we flipped a switch in faith, brought to life one small station in Sarasota, Florida. We never could have imagined that from that small beginning, joy would spread all over Florida, into Alabama, the Atlanta and Athens area, into Chattanooga, and most recently into the CSRA. For 40 years, the songs and messages of hope, encouragement, and joy we've shared have permeated the cars of exhausted parents driving home after long nights, into hospital rooms where prayers of faith were being lifted, into kitchens, classrooms, lobbies, and waiting rooms, where the right song at the right time carries a joy that can drive out fear and strengthen a faith that lasts. For 40 years, God has allowed the Joy FM to be a part of stories way bigger than us. Like Scotty's story, she heard Brandon Heath's I'm Not Who I Was and found the courage to reconnect with her father she hadn't seen since she was 8 years old. Or Renee, who lost her daughter Megan in a drunk driving accident and made the radical choice to forgive the driver and work to reduce his sentence. Her story inspired Matthew West's song, Forgiveness. And we got to be a part of the moment where she heard the song for the first time while Matthew hid in the next room, waiting to surprise her.
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0: Those are just two of the many stories we've been privileged to be a part of together over the years. 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We've walked through changing seasons and hard seasons together. And for 40 years, God's faithfulness has been present in the songs, the stories, and in a growing community of shared hearts and a common faith. 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And by God's grace, 40 years later, we're just getting started. 40 years of helping you find joy. 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
2: Jules is in this morning. Jules, we have talked a little bit about summer jobs recently on the show. Are your girls would be, at least a couple of them would be in the range of maybe doing a summer job. Anybody doing that this summer?
3: Yeah. Oh, Sally is the newest taxpayer. She got a job at Chick-fil-A.
2: Right.
3: Yeah, I'm so proud of her.
2: Does she now do home, you know, chores, and you ask her to do this and she goes, my pleasure?
3: Not yet. I'm hoping for that.
2: Okay.
3: I want her to give me the recipe for like the spicy chicken, but she, that's a secret. That's a secret. Yeah. And then Ellie, she's still doing her her little business. I told you about it last summer. She went around the whole neighborhood and put flyers in our neighbor's yard and set boxes and said, you know, hey, my name is Ellie. I go to blah, blah, blah, and had a cute little picture of her. And it's like, I'll do whatever you want. So we had so many neighbors reach out to her and was like, okay, can you come over? My dog, you know, needs to be walked. I'm going out of town. And I am her manager, which it's dicey. There was only one time I dropped the ball and one dog did not get walked. And I got a phone call so bad.
2: Oh.
3: And the neighbor was like, so I haven't seen Ellie on the Ring camera. And I was like, oh no. And Ellie ran over there. And there was one other time when I got the dates mixed up and I was like, Ellie, you're supposed to go across the street and watch the Osborne's dogs. And before she opened up the door with a keypad, she saw somebody walking around inside. So she ran back and she was like, Mom, are you? And I looked at it, I was like, okay, no, it's tomorrow. But you imagine she would have just like appeared in their house. But then now this year, she's like, I need to expand my offerings. And so it now includes yard care, dog disposal removal,

0: removal, you know, stuff.
1: Right,
0: yes. elderly care. She got asked, would you go sit on my grandma?
2: Aww.
0: That was sweet.
2: Wait, hold on.
0: Sit with my grandma. Oh.
2: Sit with.
0: No, but it did,
1: right.
0: Guys.
1: With, on. Two different things. It's tough prepositions.
0: No, that's wait, right. There was a point, though. They were like, grandma. There was a point. That they were like,
2: grandma.
0: They were like, grandma has a wound and she needs her bandages. So would you go with Ellie and help change her? There was a moment I thought I had to do wound care. And I was like, Ellie, I did not sign up for this. I did not. Grandma sitting, sure. But like wound care, no.
1: You sit on her, Ellie. I'll bandage your wounds.
0: We're going to get this done, Ellie.
2: Oh, my gosh.
0: Oh, heavens.
2: That's hilarious.
0: But the other thing she's doing is dog grooming.
2: Okay.
0: For $5. She will wash your dog, dry it, and then somehow convinces me to groom the dog for $5. So every neighbor who has taken us up on this, I'm like, again, it's $5. I'm doing the grooming. So I'm like, you got to set your expectations.
2: Okay. So what? I don't have a dog. So what does grooming entail?
0: Oh, so she washes. I trim her the dog's nails. And then I have this shaver.
2: Oh, okay.
0: That I'm shaving dogs in my neighborhood. where my life choices?
1: Why is every dog on this street bald?
0: There was one
1: give me
0: time.
1: $5, I'll show you.
0: Truly. And then so I'm like, I have to make them agree. Like, you cannot hate me if like your fluffy dog comes back looking jank. Like,
2: oh, Lordy.
3: 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A cup of coffee, time with Jesus, and the morning cruise with Dave, Bill, and Carmen. Okay, maybe two cups of coffee. The morning cruise on the Joy FM.

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1: I got to tell you, I will be laughing about that of the day. That woman, she's crazy.
2: Jules is crazy.
1: She
2: and
1: really
2: all
1: is
2: the
1: crazy.
2: Best ways.
1: All the best ways.
2: Best ways.
1: You know, Jules, I've said this forever. Jules is my kind of people because she, first of all, she's hilarious. She's crazy. She's the female version of JR. They both, you don't know what's going to come out of their mouth next. They're up for anything. And as a matter of fact, last week when we did our Camp Joy, it was JR and Jules.
2: Uh-huh.
1: Like they're something else. They're hilarious.
2: They love Jesus.
1: They love Jesus so much. And Jules, that's what I was going to say. Jules has such a tender side, such a sweet side.
2: Mm-hmm.
1: And when I look at Jules with her daughters, it definitely reminds me of me and my girls. She's just a few years behind me.
2: Mm-hmm.
1: Y'all walked me through all of that too when Haley was getting ready to graduate, go to college. Abby getting ready to graduate, go to college, the driver's license, the summer jobs, all of that.
2: She might need you on speed dial in a couple of years, Carmen, to talk her off.
0: I'm not sure she's the one. I mean, if you'll remember correctly, Haley stayed home for college.
1: Yeah.
0: That was not a problem.
2: Right.
0: Yeah. But when Abby decided to go to Tallahassee,
1: right,
0: we had to talk Carmen into coming back.
2: I know. We about lost her right there.
0: So do you really want Jules to be talking to Carmen about this?
1: I'll tell her I was tempted, but I didn't. So I don't know. Maybe I will be.
0: I just remember. You think I could get an apartment?
1: I did say that. I totally did. All right. Turning a corner. We're laughing about Grandma sitting on Grandma. But coming up in less than 10 minutes... it's going to be the midweek praise break.
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1: This Info to Go update is courtesy of Dean Brunetti Law in the greater Tampa Bay area. Their number is 813-Brunetti, serving God and you.
2: Good morning. Got a few headlines. America's emergency oil supply is at its lowest since 1983. New Energy Department data shows the Strategic Petroleum Reserve fell again as the U.S. loans oil to energy companies to help keep fuel prices from spiking. The reserve is the country's backup oil tank for wars, hurricane response, or major supply shocks. Major League Baseball has warned several San Francisco Giants pitchers after they wrote Bible verses on their caps during the team's Pride Night. The league says the warning isn't disciplinary and isn't about the religious content, but notes uniform rules ban any written messages and similar warnings have been issued before. And Fox is buying Roku for $22 billion. The deal is the latest move in media consolidation, bringing Fox's news and sports channels and its Tubi streaming service together with Roku's streaming platform. I'm Rob Langer, and that's your Info to Go on the Joy FM.
3: Partly cloudy today, about a 20% rain chance. We're looking at 93 for the high, then down around 79 tonight. Tomorrow, partly cloudy with that 20% rain chance, and we get all the way up to 96.
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1: It's time for the midweek praise break. And you know what? I need it today. I need it today. I really do. Do you ever have those days where you just wake up kind of heavy-hearted and you're not even sure why?
0: Yes.
1: You're heavy-hearted?
0: Yes.
1: That was not
0: my day today, but apparently you're feeling it?
1: Yeah, I am kind of feeling it this morning. And, you know, that's when you just kind of sort and say, okay, Lord, what am I feeling and why am I feeling it and where's it coming from? And so I am looking forward to the songs that we've chosen. Mm-hmm. And here's what we have on tap today. Build My Life. I love Pat Barrett. He's so funny. This is one of my favorite songs. And we're grinning because we're picturing
0: him
1: with his dad.
0: I mean, he's just such a goofy guy.
1: He is. And then he sings a song like this. It's
0: beautiful.
1: Awesome. And then Cody Carnes, Firm Foundation. Mm-hmm. Because here's the thing. No matter how we're feeling, I mean, feelings, we have to think about our feelings. But at the end of the day, we can't let our feelings be at the head of the table. We have to rely on what we know, not what we feel. And what we know is that Christ is a firm foundation. And then we're going to wrap it up with Graves into Gardens by Brandon Lake. So here's your midweek praise break.

0: Elevation Worship wrapping up our, or is it, wrapping up our midweek praise break today?
1: Well, you did look at me and you said, hey, we're running a little bit early. We could give them a bonus song.
0: Oh,
1: you've
0: I
1: never
0: did.
1: Done that before.
0: No, we have not.
2: That sounds good.
1: I'm about it.
0: Okay.
1: And I have one. I have one on. I have one. I can cue it up that quickly.
0: All right.
1: I love, love, love, love Phil Wickham's Running to a Runaway. It was never released as a single.
0: True.
1: It's an album cut, as we say. But he redid it not too long ago, and he added Lauren Daigle to it, and it is so good. So here's a bonus song this morning in our midweek praise break. It's Phil Wickham and Lauren Daigle.

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1: This Info to Go update is courtesy of Dean Brunetti Law in the Greater Tampa Bay area. Their number is 813-Brunetti, serving God and you.
2: Good morning. In the news, a Florida couple caught in a fertility mix-up will raise a child who isn't biologically theirs. A judge has approved a settlement Stephen Mills and Tiffany Score reached with the baby's biological parents, who won't seek custody. Score became pregnant after an IVF mistake at a now-closed Seminole County clinic, and the couple is suing the facility. The U.S. Senate is taking up a bipartisan bill that would limit institutional investors' ability to buy up single-family homes. The bill aims to help lower costs of housing while increasing their supply. A full Senate vote will likely come later this week. And a new study links early social media use to earlier drug and alcohol experimentation in kids. The research tracked 9 to 16-year-olds and found those with rising or early onset use were far more likely to try alcohol, tobacco, and marijuana, with the heaviest users at the greatest risk. I'm Rob Langer with your Info to Go on the Joy FM.
3: Partly cloudy today, about a 20% rain chance. We're looking at 93 for the high, then down around 79 tonight. Tomorrow, partly cloudy with that 20% rain chance, and we get all the way up to 96.
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1: You know, we've been kind of just following the news about the World Cup here and there, just, you know, piecemeal. I go to read scores. I can't even read the score. I don't even understand what I'm looking at. But
0: bigger number usually means
2: is
0: they
2: the
0: won.
2: Winner.
1: When there's a human interest story, I do get that part. Because in golf, just it does checking. Not work that way.
0: No,
1: I'm
0: not
1: just
0: in
1: saying.
0: Golf, but in most
2: in
0: sports.
2: In everything yes. else, it's yeah. pretty much that way.
1: This is kind of an interesting story. It's a kind of a human interest story about Cape Verde. Cape Verde is archipelago of islands off the African coast. And, you know, they're just such an underdog. And I know that they played to a draw with Spain, which everybody's like, what? This is crazy. Do you know how one of the key players on that team got his job?
2: He played soccer.
1: Actually, he got a DM on LinkedIn. And that's how he got the job. Roberto Lopez.
2: Okay.
1: In his inbox, it was an Irish-born banker turned soccer player. He played for Ireland's Shamrock Rovers. And in 2019, the head coach of Cape Verde found out about his ancestry. So his father had been born on Cape Verde, which made him eligible to represent that nation under FIFA rules. And so he reached out to him and cold messaged him on LinkedIn.
2: So this guy was not, so I'm trying to follow the story. So this guy on Cape Verde, he was, what business was he in? What was he doing?
1: He was an Irish-born banker turned soccer player, and he played for the Shamrock Rovers in Ireland.
2: So he was that guy. Okay.
1: Yeah.
2: So the coach of Cape Verde.
1: Yep.
2: Called him.
1: Didn't call him.
2: Or DM'd him on LinkedIn.
1: By the way, in Portuguese.
2: Uh-huh.
1: And he got the message, and he said, I thought it was spam.
2: Mm.
1: So I deleted it.

0: So 9 months later, the coach follows up with a message in English and asked if he had considered the offer. And so then he went back to the original message. He retrieved it, translated it, and realized, I am being offered a position on the Cape Verde soccer team.
1: So he would leave his Irish team and go to Cape Verde.
0: Yes. Well, one's a league team and the other one's a national team, you know, the way they're doing it. This is a rather strange avenue to recruit a soccer player for the World Cup. He joined the team in 2019. Mm. They missed out on the World Cup in Qatar and then were qualified for the first time to compete in the 2026 World Cup, and then drew that. He actually blocked. He saved 7 shots against Spain.
1: Oh, wow.
0: Which helped them
2: I heard about that.
0: Draw.
2: Yeah.
0: Is that incredible?
2: Yeah. He's 40 years old, right?
0: 40 years old, yes.
1: So how do you crunch numbers? You know, how do you make deposits for people and
2: turn into
1: a soccer player? He must have played in like intramural leagues or something, I guess.
2: Well, whatever Irish league he was playing in here.
1: Is
2: my
1: that what
2: guess,
1: he did, Hitch?
0: The Shamrock Rovers.
1: Well, yeah, that's I'm asking.
2: Which is
1: Hitch.
2: Not a. I don't think they're playing in the big leagues necessarily, but yeah, he's a 40-year-old banker who's still keeping his toe in the water to play, maybe becoming a little bit of a glorified weekend warrior, and then all of a sudden he's on the camp.
1: That's pretty cool.
0: I don't know what his arrangement was with the Shamrock Rovers. I'm thinking that's a full-time gig. I'm thinking that's it's a professional soccer team.
1: I have no idea. Yeah.
0: So, but it does. I don't think he's just a recreational player, but the fact that he got recruited on LinkedIn is amazing. People were going kind of crazy. International football scouting through LinkedIn is absolutely unhinged. One reply said, somebody else said, this newfound fascination shined a light on LinkedIn's role in professional soccer's future. Mm-hmm. And then the key lesson here is don't ignore your DMs.
1: Yeah, really.
2: Even if they're in Portuguese.
1: Read them all.

0: Cece Winans, she did not make an appearance on the midweek praise break, but still, we find a play.
1: I feel horrible about that. That really did bother me, but I know you guys were all surprised, so I just got to keep shocking you every now and then.
0: We did find a way to play her, though, so there was Cece. All right, so yesterday afternoon, I'm at my house. I was catching up on some stuff. I get this message from Michelle Talon. And I open up the message, and this is what I get.
2: Hey, y'all, this is crazy. The Joy FM has added my song. I am from Bradenton, Florida. This is crazy to me. I'm so thankful for every station that's playing the song. I grew up in Bradenton, Florida. Joy FM is there. I've had friends that have worked there for a long time. And y'all, I am so happy to finally say, for those of you who've been asking, when will the Joy FM add? They have added. My boy Richie called. He's so excited about it being on there. He let me know it was there. I went live. I had to let everybody know right away. Joy FM, this means the world to me. To have this song playing in our city is crazy. If you're in Bradenton, Tampa Bay area, Orlando, Fort Lauderdale, Fort Myers, Miami, Jacksonville, Tallahassee, anywhere on the East Coast region, like wherever you can get the Joy FM, y'all pull it up, listen to the song, vote for it. Hard Place is playing on the Joy FM. I am so humble. I am so grateful. Thank you, Joy FM.
0: I just thought about this. So I knew he was a local. And we've been sitting on this song for a little while because sometimes it just takes a little bit before a slot opens up, as we say. But I did not expect that kind of reaction. So when Michelle sent me that, I actually smiled a bit and sent him a nice note. But here's the thing.
1: I'm literally going to his Instagram right now because I've not heard
0: it. He put it on Facebook. We're celebrating 40 years of God's faithfulness this year. We've got a promo that runs. It talks about the fact that we started with one small station, which would be the one Jay is talking about. This is Jay King, by the way. And he grew up listening to the Joy FM. And after 40 years of faithfulness, God continues to allow us to do this. And now he's officially a part of the 40 years of history of the station that he grew up listening to.
3: That is amazing.
1: Well, I've not heard the song, so I'm very eager to hear the song.
0: Here you go. It's Jay King on the Joy FM.

0: What do you think?
1: Oh my! Nice. I love it. We need to get a hold of him.
0: I don't think it'll take long.
1: I don't think it will either. I'm sure he has people listening this morning that know him. So text him right now and say Dave, Bill, and Carmen are asking for him. And
2: yeah, he love needs to talk to him.
1: He needs to. To get here quickly.
2: For sure. I like the B3. I like the funky bass in there.
0: Yep. It's all
2: I like
0: good.
2: The turn of phrase. There's many things to like about that song.
0: I saw him do it in Orlando. And I thought, okay, it's time.
1: Yeah. I was scrolling through his Instagram while I was listening to the song. And I mean, he's got on his AMI hat, Anna Maria Island. He was in Lakewood Ranch not too long ago. I mean, like he's...
0: Right there in the backyard.
1: Yeah, he is. This is like Jeremy.
0: Yeah.
1: Jeremy Rosato.
0: Yeah.
1: I love
0: and
1: it.
0: And Josiah Queen.
1: And Josiah
0: all
1: Queen.
0: Right here
1: yes,
0: in the backyard.
1: Right here, backyard. Hey, awesome.
2: We're producing them.
0: That's right.
2: I love it.
0: Jay King, welcome to the Joy FM.
3: Before they became your favorite song, they had to have a beginning.
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there have been some really dark times and some times where I was just barely hanging on. And I think about that verse in Isaiah that says, he will not blow out a flickering candle. Jesus really breathed me back to life. There's also a line in the chorus that says, I think that I've known it since when I was young. It was Jesus all along. And I just think about this purity and innocence with kids, that they're just so close to heaven. And I think that they know that there's a love after them. And part of growing older and part of the journey of faith is returning to that love.

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1: I have a question for my fashionistas out there. I've started to see a shoe pop up on Instagram, and I just need fashion forward people to tell me if they think this will be a thing.
0: We're out.
1: You're out.
2: Oh, no, yeah. No, I'm not.
0: We can take a break.
2: I will search the Wall Street Journal even if she's
1: talking. No. So I do love that sneakers are here to stay. I mean, I remember, I think it was Maria. Oh, I forgot her last name. Maria. Maria the.
2: Trap?
1: Maria Taylor. Is it Maria Taylor? Maria Taylor, who went to University of Georgia, and she's on, well, she's with NBC now, but she used to be on Game Day. She was the first one that I saw where she had on a beautiful dress. Mm-hmm. We talked about this on the show. Yep. She comes out on a Saturday morning. She's got a beautiful dress on, and she's wearing these sneakers.
2: Yes.
1: And I was looking at her that morning thinking, what in the world? Here's what I thought had happened. Because you see this in New York City all the time where women are wearing suits or dresses and they're walking in sneakers, but then they have their heels like shoved into their bag. I just thought, okay, that girl, she got stuck in the bathroom, countdown to being live on television, and she just had to run out of her sneakers and not switch shoes. That's what I thought. And then you just start seeing it. You just start seeing sneakers, and then they've even had an evolution where you have platform sneakers. I remember Natalie having some cool platform sneakers and me going, Nat, where'd you get those shoes? And then now the heels or the soles of the sneakers are a little thinner now, and then colored sneakers became all the rage. They probably are still in. Maybe they are. I'm wearing sneakers today, like a dressier sneaker. Well, now I'm starting. Do y'all know what Mary Jane shoes are? Do you know what they look like?
2: Mm-hmm. Nope.
1: Okay. Well, I'll show you.
0: You just don't know the name, but you know.
1: I'll show you in a minute what Mary Janes are. Now, so Adidas, the Sambas and all that, they have, you know, they're super popular. They have married, they have married Mary Jane shoes.
0: Okay.
1: With Adidas
2: sneakers.
0: That is an interesting look.
1: It is. And I'm seeing women starting to wear these shoes with little bitty white socks with the ruffle, which don't even get me started on socks. We talked about this one day too. It's like, you know, first it's, you know, cruise socks, and then it's no show, and then it's ankle, and now it's, I mean, I can't keep up with the sock trend. So do we buy these? Like, do we need these? Is this going to be a thing now? Because it could kind of look a little dressier with the right outfit, but yet it's a sneaker, and mama loves wearing her some sneakers because it's just more cushiony. It's more comfortable. So, but before I go down this, you know,
2: it's to
1: hole
2: me
1: looking to see, you know, this rabbit hole, it's like, okay, what color would I
2: want? Right. Not the red. Maybe the red. I don't like that.
1: You don't like these shoes?
2: No, I don't like that.
0: That might mean you should just go ahead and get it.
1: And get them. Yes. So if there are some folks out there, I know who I can send the picture to. Abby has a couple of, Abby and Haley for sure, but Abby has a couple of friends that are in the fashion industry.
0: Right.
1: And I could just send this and say, hey, what do y'all think about this?
2: Text just came
1: in. Okay, let's hear it.
2: Yes, I love my Adidas Mary Jane, but no socks.
1: Okay,
2: they
1: no
2: are
1: socks.
2: So versatile. I often wear them with casual looks and also dresses.
1: Okay, so ask her what color she bought.
2: What?
1: It's like color. Because I kind of like the red ones.
2: Okay.
1: I kind of like the red ones.
2: Real time texting on the Morning Cruise.
1: And hey, if you want to real time text us, you can always do that at 800-456-8910. So, sisters, girlfriends, do we need these Mary Jane Sambas sneakers that I'm starting to see? Are we going to be early adopters, or is this just a fad that we don't need to invest in? Let me know.
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2: Black, white, and red. That's what she said she got.
3: Three pair?
2: No, I think it's just one pair that's black, white, and red.
1: Actually, it's hard to tell because she didn't specify. She just literally wrote black and white and red. So
2: you're right, Dave.
1: It's either a three-tone shoe or she bought three pair.
2: She bought three pair. I agree with you.
3: Let us know.
2: All right, so that was the first texture for this. But Carmen, I got to say, you got a ton of texts.
3: Oh, let's hear it.
2: Answering your question about these. What do they call them?
3: It's the Adidas Mary Jane. Yeah, the Mary Jane Adidas. I think they're Adidas Jane for short, but it's basically a Mary Jane shoe.
2: Carmen's question, do I need them?
3: Yep.
2: Somebody said, absolutely get them.
3: Okay.
2: Another text, yes, Mary Jane's with ruffle socks or none. Okay. Absolutely red. I don't think that's three pairs of shoes.
3: I like the red. Dave and Bill will tell you, the ones that I pulled up, they were the red ones. Yeah.
2: Yes, you need the shoes. I was just in Nashville. They're everywhere.
3: Red with no socks. Okay.
2: Couple people did not care for them. Somebody said, yuck, that's for little girls. Somebody else said, no, I do not like them. But I would say that's two out of a lot.
1: Yes.
2: That say, I really, really like them. This says, I have sought out comfort shoes for years.
3: Yeah.
2: I was a fan of Bernie Mev Mary Jane shoes. I don't know what I'm saying.
3: Mm-hmm.
2: Now that I know Adidas is carrying them, definitely buying them with footies. Okay, this one.
3: Okay.
2: I was in Paris last week.
3: Okay.
2: Every day I saw business women in business suits walking the streets of Paris in sneakers.
3: Yes.
2: The fashion world of Paris, beautifully dressed women with scarves, business suits, and sneakers. I think if it's good there, we're good here.
3: Oh, yeah. Sneakers are a thing. That's not even the question. Sneakers are here to stay. Now, they are. Here's the thing that's bummy about it is even since, you know, I was talking about Maria Taylor a little bit ago. Even from the days of, you know, Maria Taylor, when she wore those sneakers, they have since evolved even when I saw her. So that's the only thing is they're not cheap. And when you go and you buy a pair of sneakers, they're constantly updating, you know, the look of sneakers. So that's the only bad thing about it is you buy a pair and then 2 years later, your daughters are looking at you going, Mom, those are kind of out. You need to try these.
2: Well, Aurora texted and said, even if it's a fad, it'll still hold during the summer and fall because we're in the South. So sounds like she knows what she's talking about.
3: Yeah. Here. Okay. Well, we will post a link if you want to see what we're talking about. I'll send a link to Hitch, and we'll put that at themorningcruise.com.
2: Just for those that are skeptical.
3: Yeah.
2: There's no agreement here, revenue share.
3: No.
2: Carmen's just interested in this.
3: I'm just curious.
2: She'll put it there if you want to see it.

0: 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And bug spray. 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

0: Colton Dixon here on the Morning Cruise at the Joy FM. I know Bill's got something, but I just saw this text. Somebody says that Converse also has the Mary Janes.
1: Okay.
0: And they love theirs. Mm-hmm. And what caught my attention was we're about to play Converse Girl.
1: Oh, yeah.
0: Carly Ann Taylor, yes. Who wears nothing but Chuck Taylors.
1: Yeah, she loves those.
0: She's coming up, so I just thought I'd let you know.
2: Okay, so we're in this break, apparently sponsored by Converse. talking about, this is a kind of a new trend, and I love this idea. I really do. It's maybe a little bit weird. Maybe I'm ahead of the curve on the trend, because Kimberly and I will often have a calendar date. Like, we'll go to Starbucks or we'll go to a local coffee shop, and it's our, we know why we're there. It's our calendar date. We need to make sure that our calendars are together, because we learned early in marriage.
1: Yeah.
2: This can be a good thing or this can be a fight waiting to happen. So we do that regularly. All right. So there's a new kind of a trend out there called admin dates that are basically you get together with friends or maybe family. Hmm. You go someplace like a coffee shop, an accommodating pub or a private home, and you get those things you've been procrastinating on, those tasks, those adulting things where you got to be productive, you got to do paying the bills, canceling subscriptions.

0: getting a few people to sit around a table actually works. I think the closest thing I'd come to this is, yeah, Kimberly and I have our calendar dates. I think this is, to me, the vibe feels a little bit like the quiet reading club that I've talked about, that I've gone to a few times, where everybody brings their book or their Kindle. You have some ground rules that are set. When the music stops, you start reading. You're not going to be talking. You're going to be reading. Then the music plays again after a certain amount of time. And you talk about it with friends. What'd you read? What was interesting? You just have conversation. And I think it feels a little bit like this. And here's the reason that this works. This is according to the former president of the American Psychological Association, Thema Bryant. Thema Bryant says you get a sense of community, but more than that, you get modeling, which is a theory from behavioral psychology about learning by observing and imitating others. And I find that that absolutely works for me. I get distracted with what other people are doing, but when I know we're all working together on the same task, it actually lets me focus and get stuff done. So they say, if you want this to be successful, set the ground rules ahead of time. Who's going to be paying for what? Is it going to be chit-chat or is it going to be quiet? Don't forget to have some fun. The food and beverages can make it a little bit more fun because it's a casual thing. And this is not something you necessarily want to do with your boss or with your supervisors because it might add unnecessary pressure or create self-consciousness. This isn't like taking your work to the coffee shop and just being accountable to the time clock and the specific tasks. This is stuff that it gets pushed back because you've been working all day. You got home. You just don't want to deal with the phone bill right there. You don't want to deal with having to send those emails. And so you get this admin date. Y'all looked sold on it at the beginning?
1: No.
0: The longer I'm talking?
1: I know Dave's out.
0: I know Dave's out.
1: But it's got two of my least favorite things, to-do lists and a social event.
2: It's one of those things where I'm just picturing going there with a girlfriend at a coffee shop. It's like, okay, let's have an admin date. Well, first of all, if we're sitting at a coffee shop, I want to catch up. Like, I want to hear what's going on in our life. And I cannot multitask. So I would constantly be going, okay, hang on 1 second. And then I'd be on my online banking going, okay, the bill's due on the 18th. Okay, hold on.
0: Well, two things.
2: Yeah.
0: That's why you have to have ground rules.
2: Okay. So we're going to meet and not talk.
0: Yeah. For this amount of time.
1: There will be talk.
0: I will say this too.
2: Yeah.
0: We learned this with Ford Taylor.
2: Yeah.
0: There are two kinds of people.
2: Transactional.
0: Really relational people, really transactional people. I think for the people who are more transactional, this would work pretty well. I think if you're super relational, you're not transactional.
1: Yes, I am.
0: I think that if you're super relational, uh-huh, you're just going to want to talk the whole time. If you're more transactional, like I can sit in that quiet reading club with 20 people around me and be absolutely focused for those 30 minutes that we do the reading.
2: So you truly think you could go to a coffee shop with Steve, your neighbor, and you start paying the bills and say, all right, for 15 minutes, we're going to sit here and pay our bills. And then when the timer goes off, we're going to talk.
0: Well, you're kind of missing the setup, which you've got to set this all up.
2: You set
0: the ground rules ahead of time. But this is going to be an admin date.
2: Yeah.
0: So yeah, we're going to go work on this.
2: Okay.
0: And that's what we do.
2: Okay.
0: And for a task-oriented guy like me, a transactional guy like me, that really helps.
1: Here's how it would go for me, and I am more transactional than relational. I am task-oriented for the most, I may be 50-50, I don't know, but I'm also, I am a hermit. I am,
0: right.
1: Have you not met
0: that.
1: Me?
0: No, I get that.
1: Here's how the conversation would go. You would come to me and you'd say, hey, let's have an admin date. We're going to go to the coffee shop and we're going to work on all the stuff. And I would say, here's my counterproposal. I stay home and do all of this by myself and you go to the coffee shop.
0: Knowing that, Dave, I would never come to you and ask for an admin date.
1: All right, then. This is the Morning
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1: I love that song. And I also love Ford Taylor. Ford Taylor was here a couple of weeks ago, and he's just a leadership expert. I don't know any other way to say it. The stuff that he shares in his transformational leadership conferences are incredible. They've changed us. They've given us a new vernacular. He helps you see things in a way that it's all common sense and it's all biblical. But the way he brings it and just lays it in your lap is just so encouraging. It's digestible and it can be used in so many areas of your life. It's for business, but when I'm sitting, and I've done this three times now, when I'm sitting listening to Ford, I think about relationships outside of work. I think about home. I wish I would have had this years and years and years and years ago, but I was so thankful that I got it when I did in 2018. He is coming. He's coming to our listening area, three different locations between now and the end of the year, and I want to give you those locations. In Tampa, he's coming back pretty quickly here. It's going to be August 13th and 14th at City Life Church. And all this is at thejoyfm.com, but he's going to be in Tampa August 13th and 14th. He's going to be in the Atlanta area at First Baptist Jonesboro October 15th and 16th. And then he's going to be in Orlando November 5th and 6th. It's 2 days, 8 to 4. And I'm telling you, you will get a workbook. And you kind of go through the workbook. And this is a workbook that you will refer back to over. And I mean, even the other day, Hitch walked in and there was some pages that were printed off. Mm-hmm. And he said, okay, did one of y'all print these? And it was Bill. You had printed it.
2: Oh, yeah.
1: And is it not true? You
2: I'm
1: refer back
2: you.
1: To it all the time.
2: And in ministry and business and personal life, it's all applicable. And there's no way I could give a high enough recommendation, especially if you have an office that people are just bumping into each other or things are stressful and you just can't figure out why. You'll go to this thing and you will figure it out.
1: You'll know why.
0: I will tell you this.
1: Yeah.
0: When I was in Orlando for the conference a couple of weeks ago, people know the culture of the Joy FM. Mm-hmm. And I was sitting at a table with a guy who looked at me and he said, how do you create culture like that?
1: Mm-hmm.
0: This is how you create culture like that.
1: And if you're listening to the show right now and you're a believer and you're in a, and here's the thing, Ford is going to define leadership a different way when, you know, two or more people are your influence, when you two or more people are together. Mm-hmm. Am I saying that right?
2: An organization is any group of people, even two people that are working together in the same
1: And everyone has influence. You have influence down, you have influence out, and you have influence up. But in the context in which I'm using this, if you are in a leadership position in your organization where you can make, you're a decision maker and you can make decisions to do something like this, so many times we get our, and it's not that it's a bad thing, but we put our heads down, we get in there, we roll up our sleeves and we just go to work. We do the work. And having a great work ethic is wonderful, but you may unknowingly be hurting the people around you, or you may not even be able to allow as much productivity if you will invest in your people and let them know that you care about them, and just you can create a culture to where people want to come to work. If they feel like you're for them, they will show up for
2: you. He will show you
1: how to do all
2: some
1: that.
2: Hard data.
1: Yeah.
2: How these changes in your organization causes productivity to go up.
1: Yes.
2: It's been proven. He's used it multiple times in multiple settings. So Ford Taylor is coming August in Tampa, October in Atlanta, November in Orlando. And you can get all those dates and all the info at thejoyfm.com.

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1: Fountainhead is the big word of the day today. It's the original source or origin of something. It's not just the beginning point, the starting point of something, but the enduring source that gives shape and character and vitality to everything that comes from it. I mean, the word is obviously a combination of the original word for fountain and then the head or source of something. So here we go with a couple of sentences. You could use ancient Greece as the fountainhead of Western culture, scripture as the fountainhead of Christian doctrine and practice, but I'll use it like this. Good organizational culture is the fountainhead of engagement, innovation, productivity, and success. Big word of the day today, fountainhead. Bill's big word
2: of the day. When the summer static and the summer schedules make you wish for summer silence, we're here.

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1: I've never seen a morning the sun forgot to rise, in every single detail, you're faithful every time.

start now. Won't start now. That's Sesh Leader on the Joy FM. Hey, I'm Candace. Back again. This is day two. Well, kind of day three, day two and a half. On Monday, I was in with the morning crews to tell the story of my e-bike crash and just, I mean, pieces of how God has moved. When I was talking to my husband afterwards, he was like, it was almost frustrating to listen because there are so many more details. There are so many more stories, but we had to kind of be so big picture on Monday. So obviously over the next couple weeks and whatnot, I'll just kind of be sharing that experience. Because it was life-changing. It was a marked moment, and we are just over a month out, and I'm so grateful to be back and so grateful that God has spared me in so many ways. Thank you for going along this journey with me.

The Long Surrender. That's Need to Breathe on the Joy FM. Hey, I'm Candace. You missed it, didn't you? The hey, I'm Candace. I used to. In my life right now, there is a pre-accident and a post-accident. We are living in the post-accident world. Pre-accident, I would say, hey, I'm Candace every single time I turned on the microphone. And some of you loved it and some of you did not. But now, it's probably good to clarify that I'm not Sandy. I'm Candace. I'm so grateful that Sandy was able to fill in and is still splitting time with me this week to lean into more of a gentle re-entry. I'm just glad to be hanging out with y'all. In just a little bit, we're going to talk about World Cup, which normally I leave soccer stuff up to JR, but I have been enjoying the social side of the World Cup, so we'll talk a little bit about that and some of the quirks that come along with my healing journey that I just genuinely did not expect. Until then, here's Brooke Legerwood.

0: 40 years. 40 years of songs, of stories, of community and connection. 40 years of finding joy that can only come from God. In 1986, we flipped a switch in faith, brought to life one small station in Sarasota, Florida. We never could have imagined that from that small beginning, joy would spread all over Florida, into Alabama, the Atlanta and Athens area, into Chattanooga, and most recently into the CSRA. For 40 years, the songs and messages of hope, encouragement, and joy we've shared have permeated the cars of exhausted parents driving home after long nights, into hospital rooms where prayers of faith were being lifted, into kitchens, classrooms, lobbies, and waiting rooms, where the right song at the right time carries a joy that can drive out fear and strengthen a faith that lasts. For 40 years, God has allowed the Joy FM to be a part of stories way bigger than us. Like Scotty's story, she heard Brandon Heath's I'm Not Who I Was and found the courage to reconnect with her father she hadn't seen since she was 8 years old. Or Renee, who lost her daughter Megan in a drunk driving accident and made the radical choice to forgive the driver and work to reduce his sentence. Her story inspired Matthew West's song, Forgiveness. And we got to be a part of the moment where she heard the song for the first time while Matthew hid in the next room, waiting to surprise her.
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0: Those are just two of the many stories we've been privileged to be a part of together over the years. For 40 years, we've prayed together, cried together, and celebrated together. We've walked through changing seasons and hard seasons together. And for 40 years, God's faithfulness has been present in the songs, the stories, and in a growing community of shared hearts and a common faith. It began with one station and a dream. And by God's grace, 40 years later, we're just getting started. 40 years of helping you find joy. 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

In the middle of the night, a single mom reached out to the prayer center completely overwhelmed and didn't know where else to go. A prayer volunteer was able to listen and pray with her. And by the end of the call, she said, "I feel like I can take a deep breath again." That is the power of prayer. Every day, people are reaching out, carrying heavy burdens. And a prayer volunteer gets to remind them that there is a God that sees them and loves them. If you would like to be a prayer volunteer, you can get all the details at the Joy FM.

Worthy of It All. That's Cece Winans on the Joy FM. It's amazing how songs hit different depending on your life circumstance. And I'm grateful for that. I'm grateful for God continuing to use the same songs in different ways. After I woke up from jaw surgery just 3 weeks ago now, we're getting into the quirks of some of my experience, okay? And when I woke up from jaw surgery, I thought that somebody had smeared Vaseline on my eyes during surgery. So I thought, that's weird. It's kind of clouding my vision. It's really slimy, to be perfectly honest. But washed my face, you know, was swollen. It looked like full-on moon face. My face was a full circle. And the next time I woke up, I went to bed. Next time I woke up, same situation. Felt like there was Vaseline on my eyes. And I'm going, well, certainly nobody came and did that in my sleep. I have now come to find out that one of the quirky side effects of specifically having jaw surgery is you get really oily. Your face just gets really, really oily. Maybe this is too much information. I'm so sorry if it is. But every morning I wake up with the shiniest face. And it's not quite as intense as it was in the first days after surgery. But that is one quirk I was not expecting.

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0: praying.
1: Bea Turner, Somebody's Praying on the Joy FM. If you are like most Americans, you're learning a lot about the World Cup now that it is taking place in North America. I am learning so much, and I'm grateful for the education. It's something that I'm embarrassed to admit I've never really taken the time to invest any sort of interest in. But one thing that I am loving is having people from all over the world experience very traditional American things for the first time. It is so cute. And one of the things that I love, because I fully agree, is how much Europeans, people from South Africa, Australia, love Costco. Which, yes, amen. You should love Costco because it's incredible. But it does make sense when I think about it. Anytime that I have been out of the U.S., I mean, you have corner grocery stores. Even a Publix is going to look like a Mega Mart kind of situation. But a Costco, oh my word. Those have been my favorite social media journeys that people are going on, is just discovering the culturally American things that we take for granted.

0: 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It's a mess, but it's our mess.
1: 11 ways to make your time feel less rushed during a busy week. This was kind of different. Try effortful fun before effortless fun. This is just a
2: scheduled spontaneity.
3: Just I can see it. 12:30, Kimberly. The fun commences.
1: I just call it intentionality. Here's the idea. Start with something intentional before you move to something mindless. Toad is the next one on this list. Time outside after dinner. Here's
3: hey,
1: the last
3: one. Hey, baby doll. Come on, let's go toad.
1: Time outside after dinner. Okay, here's the last one I'm doing. Most productivity advice is about saying no. All new opportunities, breakthroughs come from saying yes to something you're not entirely sure about. All right, Dave, you got it?
2: I do. I have been working so hard to keep down the level of snark.
1: I mean, that's growth, Dave. I'm proud of you.
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Hey, I'm Candace. Thank you so, so much for your prayers. I officially got my screws removed. What a weird thing to say, right? But I had 4 screws in my gums that were holding my jaw being wired closed, right? So they need to kind of wrap something around there. And people would always see them and go, what are they in? Is it just your gums? They're screwed into my skull. Yeah, sorry. But I was a little nervous. I had to go into the doctor. They took those out today. I thought he was going to use a screwdriver. Apparently, he couldn't even use a screwdriver. So he used the standard procedure is to use basically pliers and do a little half turn of the screw every single time. And so I sat there and just kind of felt that. And honestly, I will say, it did not hurt. It did not hurt like you would expect it to. There was a pressure. Like if you were to push on your tooth, that's kind of the pressure I felt. So if you're curious, that is what my morning was like. You can go to Instagram or Facebook, search for Joy Middays to find me. I posted about it on my story so you can actually see the before and after.

Amen. Amen. That's Tasha Layton. Meet me in the valley on the Joy FM. Hey, I'm Candace, and I'm so grateful for your cards, for the folks that have reached out with encouragement, the people who are praying. I can't fully express how meaningful, how important, how beautiful that's been this last month. Speaking of the cards, I've received some really beautiful cards, some fun cards. This one has stuck with me, though, because it was a young girl who said, "These are affirmations based in scripture that my parents helped me put together, and I keep a printout of this." And so she sent me a printout of her affirmations. And so it's just been beautiful to have. It's a list of probably 15 verses that are reminders of how strong our God is, how much he loves us. You know, the first one is John 1:12, "I'm a child of God." Then 2 Timothy 1:7, "God has not given me a spirit of fear, but of power, love, and self-control." Then Joshua 1:9, "I am strong and courageous. I will not be afraid. I will not be discouraged, for the Lord my God goes with me wherever I go." That is a lifeline. God's word is our strong tower.

0: So you've packed the car with the essentials. The canopy umbrella, a few beach towels, and enough sunscreen to coat a herd of elephants. Twice. 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Or maybe your perfect vacay is a couple of backpacks full of the must-haves. Just the right socks, sturdy walking boots, the perfect pairing of pants and pullover just in case. 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Or maybe you're headed absolutely nowhere. Just taking advantage of having a little extra time on your hands to sit and relax. Because sometimes the best part of summer is what you don't do. 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

Rescue Me. That's We the Kingdom on the Joy FM. My husband was saying the other day, we should all have a month out of every year where we are on a strictly liquid diet, or maybe just a bland diet. Because now that I'm back on solids, now that I can actually, soft foods, now that I can eat a mashed sweet potato, he's laughing at me because I'm going, have you had sweet potato before? This is incredible. This is the best thing I've ever tasted. Or I had just the tiniest little corner of his barbecue brisket the other day, and I almost lost my mind. Like, we take so much for granted. We all need a full reset every once in a while.

Everything is better. That's Hopeful, one of my new favorite groups here on the Joy FM. When it comes to the World Cup, I am so far removed from the world of soccer that I didn't even realize that all the games were played on North America until like a couple days ago. I was like, oh my word, how cool. They're having a game in Georgia. How fun is that? No, I literally just put the pieces together myself. And so when you hear me talk about the World Cup, just know that it is coming from a completely novice perspective. However, I am a bandwagoner. I love excitement and I love being a part of excitement. And I do love sports, but I'm not like a fan of any particular team. I'm a fan of people playing their sport well. That's what I enjoy watching. So my husband and I will sit down and we'll watch the highlights of all the games. Whenever there's like a big game day, there's six games going on, we'll go through and we will find a YouTube compilation of all of the goals, because that's what I want to watch. I mean, there's some cool plays that happen, but I want the goals. And in soccer, there's only like three a game. So it's a pretty quick highlight reel.

0: don't know if you've ever been in a point in your life when you can look back and just say, without God, I don't know where I would be. Like you were in the middle of something crazy, like one foot in the grave, and he stepped in and pulled you out. And the only thing that you can do is look back and praise God for it. That's what my new song, Holy, is all about. It's about just looking at God and understanding how much he's done for you and knowing that the only thing that you can do is give him the highest praise. That's how I feel when I hear this song. That's how I felt when I wrote this song. And I pray that that's how you feel when you hear it as well.
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I've got Joy. That's Cece Winans on the Joy FM. Hey, my name is Candace. Grateful to be back talking to you again. Honestly, time has passed at such a different rate that I'm used to. You know, when you get into the routine, the swing of things, it's like one day a week, time just kind of flies. But there have been so many changes day to day that I just can't even believe that this is just my second day back on air. The last month has been wild and beautiful. I mean, when I think about the accident, I got in an e-bike accident, broke my jaw. I mean, I'm talking chin first directly into the concrete. Couldn't hear out of my left ear. Didn't even know if I would be able to hear or talk again. And that was just 1 month ago. Things have changed dramatically, and God has healed me in such incredible ways. Thank you so much for praying. Me being here is an answer to your prayers, and I couldn't be more grateful.

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2: 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Yeah.

Holy, that's the latest from Stars Go Dim on the Joy FM. Hey, if you're not following the Joy FM on Facebook, Instagram, TikTok, YouTube, you're missing out on so much. Like, I'm sorry. I just got to put that out there because we record so many fun videos. And honestly, even a lot of the accident updates and things like that. Like, I got some screws out today. And no, there was no Novocaine. There was no anesthesia. There was just some pliers and some screws in my gums that came out. Now, I didn't take a video. You're welcome. I didn't take a video, but I did post a story up on my Instagram and Facebook. Search for Joy Middays when you get to Instagram or Facebook to see some of those updates. But I highly encourage you to be following us on social media. It's just a lot of fun. What?

0: 40 years. 40 years of songs, of stories, of community and connection. 40 years of finding joy that can only come from God. In 1986, we flipped a switch in faith, brought to life one small station in Sarasota, Florida. We never could have imagined that from that small beginning, joy would spread all over Florida, into Alabama, the Atlanta and Athens area, into Chattanooga, and most recently into the CSRA. For 40 years, the songs and messages of hope, encouragement, and joy we've shared have permeated the cars of exhausted parents driving home after long nights, into hospital rooms where prayers of faith were being lifted, into kitchens, classrooms, lobbies, and waiting rooms, where the right song at the right time carries a joy that can drive out fear and strengthen a faith that lasts. For 40 years, God has allowed the Joy FM to be a part of stories way bigger than us. Like Scotty's story, she heard Brandon Heath's I'm Not Who I Was and found the courage to reconnect with her father she hadn't seen since she was 8 years old. Or Renee, who lost her daughter Megan in a drunk driving accident and made the radical choice to forgive the driver and work to reduce his sentence. Her story inspired Matthew West's song, Forgiveness. And we got to be a part of the moment where she heard the song for the first time while Matthew hid in the next room, waiting to surprise her. Show me how to love. Those are just two of the many stories we've been privileged to be a part of together over the years. For 40 years, we've prayed together, cried together, and celebrated together. We've walked through changing seasons and hard seasons together. And for 40 years, God's faithfulness has been present in the songs, the stories, and in a growing community of shared hearts and a common faith. It began with one station and a dream. And by God's grace, 40 years later, we're just getting started. 40 years of helping you find joy. 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

Wash. That's Elevation Rhythm on the Joy FM. I've so enjoyed seeing people from around the world come experience American culture, because there's one thing to hear about it. It's one thing to make fun from afar, right? Oh, how silly. Those giant big gulps in America. What do they need all that soda for? Unlimited refills, ice in your beverages. Crazy. Oh, my word. AC everywhere. Just open a window, get a breeze. It's easy to make fun of the American luxuries, but when you experience it, those are my favorite videos. I watched a video of an Italian man getting unlimited soda refills at a restaurant, and literally just one Coke after the next, and his friend is going, "You need to slow down. You're going to burst." And he's like, "For what? Why do I need to slow down? It's free."

finish. That's Caleb and John on the Joy FM. You are the backbone of the Joy FM. I know that because over the last month, you have been my backbone. And it doesn't matter how long you've been listening. I know that there are folks that have been listening for the full 40 years that WCIE has been on air. But I also know that there's people who have joined us just in the last couple weeks, in the last couple months. And you are just as much part of the family. We love each other. We support each other. We are there for each other, and I'm grateful to be a part of it. Hey, stick around. Sandy is coming up just after the top of the hour.

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1: This is the Joy FM, and I'm Sandy. We're so thankful for this day. So thankful to have Candace back with us. Part of the day. She'll be back tomorrow morning at 10 a.m. Eastern. I hope that you're having a great day so far. This is Maverick City Music with Gyra, the Joy FM.

Well, it was a whirlwind trip of a lifetime. Hey, it's Sandy at the Joy FM. I want to tell you a really cool story. So my wonderful stepdad had an amazing experience over the weekend. His name is Wally, and he is the best. He's a Vietnam veteran, and Wally was taken on an honor flight. They flew him and a whole group of veterans out to Washington, D.C. for a whirlwind day trip to see the monuments and the memorials standing in their honor. And then they were welcomed home to parade at the airport. Oh my goodness. I'm looking at the videos and the photos. They're so amazing. And when I spoke to Wally about it this morning, he said the best part of all is that when all the vets got off the plane, these Vietnam vets arriving back home, this was on Saturday night. There were over 1,000 people there to cheer them in as they got off the plane. And he said there were bands and cheerleaders. He's like, Sandy, there was cheerleaders and people yelling thank you. And he said it was such a contrast to when he originally got home from Vietnam some 60 years ago. And that definitely made me cry. God bless our veterans.

0: The summertime feel can sometimes bring about those summertime blues. 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

Well, sometimes you have to look in the rearview mirror to go forward. Hey, it's Sandy. That sounds crazy, right? It's just that I think sometimes you have to look back and remember God's faithfulness, and that gives you the courage to take a step forward because you know that God has come through for you in the past and that He's with you now. I know that if you look back, you could tell me about a time when God came through for you in a maybe nearly impossible situation. I know it. I know you could, and so could I, because God is faithful. Let's pray. Lord, we thank You for Your love and for all of the times that You have rescued us, come through for us, brought comfort and divine help. Let us remember Your goodness, and may it give us the courage to move forward with You. In Jesus' name, we pray. Amen.

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Cochran and Company on the Joy FM, and my name is Sandy. You know, sometimes you just have a day where you're feeling maybe kind of empty, and it's okay to say, God, fill my cup, fill me up, Lord, so that I can overflow with your joy and I can give it to everybody around me.

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0: grateful for you.
1: That's Chandler Moore. God, I'm just grateful. You're listening to the Joy FM. I'm Sandy. So if your littles love having wildlife to watch in the backyard, here's something that can help backyard wildlife over these hot summer days. They say to set out a clean, shallow bowl of water because it can be life-saving for little animals like squirrels and birds and rabbits on a scorching day. And to keep it safe, put a rock or a stick in the bowl to provide a way out just in case one of the animals should happen to fall in. It's a sweet way to help our kids value animals in the wild and keep the wildlife safe on these hot, hot summer days. Here's Josiah Queen now, the Joy FM.

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0: You'll laugh, you'll cry, you'll reapply your makeup, that is. 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

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We are all so thankful to have Candace back with us for part of the day as she's easing back into her schedule. Candace will be back with you tomorrow morning at 10 a.m. Eastern. We are so thankful and excited.

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some really dark times and some times where I was just barely hanging on. And I think about that verse in Isaiah that says, he will not blow out a flickering candle. Jesus really breathes me back to life. There's also a line in the chorus that says, I think that I've known it since when I was young. It was Jesus all along. And I just think about this purity and innocence with kids, that they're just so close to heaven. And I think that they know that there's a love after them. And part of growing older and part of the journey of faith is returning to that love.

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5: Hi, I'm Attorney Dean Brunetti. In Ephesians 6:2, we read to honor your father and mother. I often think of my father. I think of his weaknesses and his strengths. I find both of these things to cherish. But of my dad's greatest strengths, I admire his emphasis on how important his love was for his family. His children and wife were everything. My dad was the best. Remember, as this Father's Day approaches, the qualities that made your father special. Thank God for his best.

0: Hello, humans. Colton, we don't have to sit in the dark, you know.
1: You had it like this, so...
0: I know, but you can turn a light on.
1: Yeah. I kind of like it, too.
0: You do?
1: Yeah, I kind of like it. It's different.
0: You and I are sitting in pitch black.
1: It's so dark in here.
0: If people only knew, they think this is like this lit up radio studio with a disco ball.
1: No.
0: And we are sitting in pitch black darkness right now.
1: It's very dark.
0: The only lights are the TV screen over there and little red buttons.
1: Yep. Yeah.
0: I can barely see your teeth right now. Like I can see is your teeth. All right, we have Father's Day poll of the peeps coming up. What else? Some other stuff too. I'll tell you about in a bit. All right, Austin French, the Joy Fam.
2: Picture this, just a kid with a heavy burden, having a hard time with the world that he was seeing. A broken heart with a head full of

0: Phil Wickham on the Joy FM. All right, yesterday we got all nostalgic. You know, Sunday is the first official day of summertime. And so we were talking about the ultimate snack of your childhood summers. All right, first thing you think of when you think of summertime as a kid.
1: If I was raised in caveman times, they would have used me as a doorstop. Same. I would have been so pointless to them.
2: Same.
1: What you eating over there, bro? Well, I don't know. I just saw the inside of a mammoth. I'm not about to grab myself a plate.
3: My name is Isabella, and I'm 7, and my favorite snack is watermelon with strawberries and blueberries and blackberries. Bye.
1: She just dropped it. She just dropped it and rolled.
2: Fruit salad right there.
1: Fruit salad.
4: Hey, y'all. My favorite summer treat was ice cream. My dad was the popsicle man during the summer. He was a teacher during the year, but when school let out, he drove an ice cream truck.
0: Yes.
4: So every afternoon when he got home, he would give ice cream to my friends and I, and we would sit on the front lawn and eat ice cream.
1: Give or charge them? Like, are these freebies they're getting? If your dad is the ice cream guy, do you get freebies? Like, our freezer's full. I didn't sell these today. Kids, can you come help me finish these off or they're going to go to waste?
2: Oh, that would be awesome.
1: That would be trouble right there.
5: Well, I grew up in the 60s, and my favorite snack of all time was rhubarb. I looked forward to going out and picking that rhubarb and green apples off the tree.
1: My mom was a big rhubarb gal.
2: Like pie or just by itself?
1: It's a fruit or vegetable before it gets turned into a pie.
2: Right, but like you just eat it on its own? I've never heard of that.
6: When I think about summer snacks growing up, I remember when 3D Doritos came out.
1: 3D Doritos? I don't even know what that is.
2: I don't know. Not 3D printed.
1: Oh, okay. Could you imagine
2: 3D printing? Can you imagine?
1: We had a 3D printer. This is a movie where it rains meatballs and stuff. They had a machine where they made it rain food.
2: That's right. Cloudy with a Chance of Meatballs.
1: Cloudy with a Chance of Meatballs. Yes. It did not turn out well for them,
2: though.
1: So, lessons.
2: No.

0: 40 years. 40 years of songs, of stories, of community and connection. 40 years of finding joy that can only come from God. In 1986, we flipped a switch in faith, brought to life one small station in Sarasota, Florida. We never could have imagined that from that small beginning, joy would spread all over Florida, into Alabama, the Atlanta and Athens area, into Chattanooga, and most recently into the CSRA. For 40 years, the songs and messages of hope, encouragement, and joy we've shared have permeated the cars of exhausted parents driving home after long nights, into hospital rooms where prayers of faith were being lifted, into kitchens, classrooms, lobbies, and waiting rooms, where the right song at the right time carries a joy that can drive out fear and strengthen a faith that lasts. For 40 years, God has allowed the Joy FM to be a part of stories way bigger than us. Like Scotty's story, she heard Brandon Heath's I'm Not Who I Was and found the courage to reconnect with her father she hadn't seen since she was 8 years old. Or Renee, who lost her daughter Megan in a drunk driving accident and made the radical choice to forgive the driver and work to reduce his sentence. Her story inspired Matthew West's song, Forgiveness. And we got to be a part of the moment where she heard the song for the first time while Matthew hid in the next room, waiting to surprise her.
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0: Those are just two of the many stories we've been privileged to be a part of together over the years. 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We've walked through changing seasons and hard seasons together. And for 40 years, God's faithfulness has been present in the songs, the stories, and in a growing community of shared hearts and a common faith. It began with one station and a dream. And by God's grace, 40 years later, we're just getting started. 40 years of helping you find joy. 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
0: Sometimes all it takes is the right song at the right time. And suddenly you feel seen, no longer alone, but hopeful and finding joy. Joy is better when it's shared with family, friends, neighbors, even the stranger who needed it more than you knew. helping you and others find joy. 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

That is the latest from Matthew West. We're going to set up today's poll of the peeps coming up here in just about 12 minutes. You'll have a chance to be a part of the show here today. And we've got a Father's Day poll we're going to be asking you on the way.

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I will conduct the affairs of my house with a blameless heart. I will not look with approval on anything that is vile. Psalms 101, verse 2 through 3. Back to you, Dad.

0: That's Jeremy Camp. Cotton, did you know I have a brother named Jeremy?
1: Cool.
0: I mean, that's just just getting to know each other here.
1: I know a few Jeremys, yeah.
0: Yeah. Hey, we're going to talk, the poll of the peeps today is going to be a Father's Day poll of the peeps that everybody can take part in, but I do want to confess something on the air.
1: Oh, sure, okay.
0: Earlier this week, I was talking to Lex via Zoom, and I was like, oh my gosh, I just realized this Sunday's Father's Day.
1: Oh.
0: That's awesome. And then as those words were coming out of my mouth, I remember I helped bury her father 6 months ago.
1: Yeah.
0: And I went, I tried to make myself so tiny. Like, I curled up in a ball. Like, yeah. I can't believe I just did that.
1: Yeah. Mm. Well, it's a learning experience. Now you know.
0: Now I know.
1: We're going to reach out to her. And we have a few other coworkers, too, going through the same thing. So,
0: yeah.
1: We can reach out to them.
0: So just don't let me around anybody because I say dumb things.
1: Yeah.
0: Why would you even give me a radio show? Hey, here's the poll. You can answer this question. It's Father's Day coming up. My dad's classic line was blank.
1: So good.
0: Okay. And you can go open the Joy FM phone app. Hopefully everybody has that. At the very bottom, you'll see an open mic. It allows you to record yourself. All right. You get 30 seconds, push send. We get those here in the studio. My dad's classic line was blank. And we'll hit some of your replies coming up.

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Oh, I love that song. All right, it's the Joy FM. I'm going to play one more song, and then we're going to read a bit of God's Word. We're going to pray together, and then we're going to get just deep into your open mics that are coming in right now for the poll of the peeps.

Oh, thank goodness for that, right? One of my favorite lines in that song is, you know, God's not done with you. Don't run, don't hide. And it's so interesting. We think about one of the first things that Adam and Eve did when sin was brought into the world for the first time. You know, obviously they listened to the wrong bit of advice. They made the mistake, and the first thing they did was run and hide. And one of my favorite bits of that story is clearly, you know, for a holy God to have to all of a sudden deal with the fact that there is sin in this perfect plan, this garden, this Eden, is he went and he made them coverings. And it's one of the most merciful and gracious things that I've ever noticed in the Bible is for a holy God to make coverings for his creation that now have sin in their life. And then you think of what he did thousands of years later in the sending of Jesus was a repeat of that garden moment where he sent a covering again. And that was sending Jesus to cover our wrongs for all time. God, we want to know more about this side of you, this gracious, compassionate side of you. All throughout Scripture, you're giving us your resume. You're showcasing who you are. I pray, God, that we could push pause on our busyness. I pray that we could push pause on the things that have us down or have our eye turned, our distractions, God. We could push pause on all that stuff and spend more time looking into your resume about how compassionate and gracious you are, how merciful you are. I will beat myself up so much over things that you have already gotten past. I want to know you more. I want to know your character more. Thank you for your great love for us, Almighty God. We worship you today. You are holy forever. In Jesus' name.

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0: That's the Joy FM Father's Day coming up on Sunday. So today we're doing a poll of the peeps, asking you to share what was your dad's go-to line. All right, you can go to the open mic of the Joy FM phone app, click on open mic, and you can record yourself for up to 30 seconds. So let's go get a couple first ones in here.
1: Hey, JR and Cotton. My dad's go-to line was, treat people how you would want to be treated. Mm. Have a great day.
0: Yeah, Cotton. Treat me how you would want to be treated.
2: Oh. Do you feel I don't? We can have an honest, open conversation.
0: No, I think you're nice to me.
2: Okay.
0: Do I treat you like...
2: Yeah.
0: Yeah. Except the other day.
2: Yesterday. At around 12:30.
0: I already said sorry for that.
2: You did. Yeah.
0: Are you holding on to
2: it? No. Nope.
0: Sorry, everybody. We're just having our own little...
2: Sorry, guys.
0: Our own little session here.
3: So my dad's classic line was, you know, kid, getting old ain't for sissies.
0: That's right. I feel every part of that right now.
2: Yeah.
0: This getting old thing, I'm like, this is the hardest thing I've ever done.
2: It ain't what it's cracked out to be.
0: Okay, 27-year-old, we're not going to... This isn't a classic J.R. Cotton agree on the same... Like, if we both like the same movie, great. But you're trying to relate with me on getting old. You're pregnant, not old. Okay?
2: That's true. Yeah, that's true. That's a good point.

0: So you've packed the car with the essentials. The canopy umbrella, a few beach towels, and enough sunscreen to coat a herd of elephants. Twice. Also, you enjoy a few days with the sand between your toes and the sound of the waves as you make lifetime memories with the kids. Or maybe your perfect vacay is a couple of backpacks full of the must-haves. Just the right socks, sturdy walking boots, the perfect pairing of pants and pullover just in case. For the kind of mountain hikes you dreamt of as a child. Or maybe you're headed absolutely nowhere. Just taking advantage of having a little extra time on your hands to sit and relax. Because sometimes the best part of summer is what you don't do. Wherever your road leads you, don't forget to take us along. 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

0: All right, Father's Day coming up on Sunday. So today's poll of the peeps. We're asking you, what was your dad's classic line? 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
1: Hi, I'm Jody. My dad's saying was always, Lord willing and the creek don't rise.
0: What does that mean?
2: I don't know.
0: So that saying, well, this will happen if God wills it and if there's not a flood. Like if it doesn't flood. You never heard that one?
2: No, not like Georgia, Alabama, South. You know, it's okay. Different than...
0: Lord willing... I wanted like a, because I'm like this Seattle boy.
2: Yeah.
0: But can you see me saying that one? Hey JR, are you coming in at by noon on Friday? Lord willing, and if the creek don't rise.
2: I think you should.
0: I should start doing that, but it doesn't
2: kinda,
0: feel natural.
2: I liked it. No, it is weird.
0: Lord willing, and the creek don't rise.
2: The creek.

0: All right, getting you ready for Father's Day, Sunday. Cotton, you want to hear some more classic dad lines from our listeners? Okay, the open mic of the Joy FM phone app. What was your dad's classic line?
1: My dad's go-to line was, there's nothing for sure except Jesus, death, and taxes.
2: Yeah, yep.
0: That's good. A classic right there.
2: It's good.
3: My dad's favorite line was, haste makes waste.
2: It's like the whole turtle in the hair kind of thing, you think?
0: About paste?
2: Haste. Like going fast.
0: Oh, I thought she said paste makes waste. And then you started talking about a turtle and a hair. And I'm like, what does that have to do with glue?
2: I missed something.
4: Yeah. Hi, this is Rachel in Spring Hill.
0: Hey, girl.
4: When my dad would drive us around when we were kids and a bug would hit the windshield, he would say, I bet he doesn't have the guts to do that again.
2: Yeah.
0: That's my father all day.
2: Really?
0: Anytime somebody would pass wind at our house, he would say, well, if they don't pay rent, they got to get out.
2: Nice.
0: But that's very much like the bug. But he doesn't know the guts to do that again.

0: God.
1: Right, Phil Wickham right there on the Joy FM with Father's Day coming up this weekend. Our poll of the peeps. Giving you a chance to... Oh, you know what?
0: Yeah.
1: I just went to get some peanut butter pretzels out in the living area here at the Joy FM. And our friend Liv, whose father has passed.
0: Yeah.
1: She was like, my dad's classic line was, don't be so heavenly minded that you forget to keep your feet on the ground. Oh, no, I messed it up.
0: Oh.
1: It was basically saying, don't be so spiritual that you stop knowing how to love people and relate.
0: Yeah, that's really good.
1: Your heads are, and I messed up the line. It's not even a long walk from there. Or no, it is a long walk. I mean, that's what caused me to forget the exact wording of it. But it was a good one. Let's go check the open mic.
2: My grandfather's classic line was, how you feel tomorrow. And when I was a kid, I always laughed at it and told him, I don't know, it's not tomorrow yet. But now that I'm an adult, I've come to realize that what he meant was that if today's not going quite as you planned, there's always tomorrow to look forward to.
3: Good afternoon, you guys. I hope you're doing well this evening.
0: Thank you.
3: Happy Father's Day to those coming up this Father's Day. My dad's favorite line was, if you're going to make stupid decisions, you better be tough.
1: Better be tough?
0: Yeah.
1: There's a Johnny Cash song called A Boy Named Sue, where he gave his kid a... He gave his boy the name Sue just to toughen him up because he knew he'd have to go through a lot of pain.
0: Wow.
1: And he did it on purpose. And then they fight at the end.
0: You want to hear what my dad would always say?
1: Yes, please.
0: I have two.
1: You have two dads?
0: No, two phrases. Nope. I have two little sayings that he used to say. Oh, this is the classic. This is going to hurt me more than it hurts you.
1: Oh, yeah.
0: You know, punishing kind of thing.
1: Yeah.
0: But also, don't sweat the petty stuff. Don't pet the sweaty stuff.
1: What sweaty stuff would you pet?
0: I mean, you just don't. You don't pet. So.
1: When are you ever in a situation to pet something sweaty?
0: Jay, don't be literal.
1: Which of your two dads said this?
0: Just my one dad. Yes.

0: You'd think it'd be easier just spelling it J-R, but nope. Had to make it complicated. J-A-Y-A-R. 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

0: All right, Chandler Moore on the Joy FM. Father's Day coming up on Sunday. Today's poll of the peeps. What was your dad's go-to line?
1: This is Mandy from Jacksonville. My dad's go-to line is excuses are only for the people who make them.
0: I'm not smart enough to just hear that and get it right away. I have to sit back and go, excuses. Smart enough for the people not. Excuses are for people not smart enough.
2: I feel like it's
0: about me.
3: Hey, this is Amber from Hudson, Florida. And something my dad used to always tell us is, can't, never did anything.
4: My dad's favorite line was, if you don't listen to anything, listen to this.
2: Yeah.
0: Listen to what?
5: My father's saying to us was, you've reached a plateau. I guess he had taken some business class that told him, if you've plateaued, you're not improving, so you need to keep moving up. So it became comical after a while because he used it so much. But
0: do you feel you've plateaued in your role here at work?
2: Like here at work?
0: Yeah.
2: I mean, it's only been 3 years since I've been in this role, but
0: I'm saying I don't think you have. I'm just asking if you think you have.
2: I don't think yet.
0: Yeah.
2: But I think eventually I would like to, you know,
0: climb the mountain.
2: Climb.
0: I feel like I plateaued so many years ago.
2: Oh, really?
0: Yeah.
2: Sorry, buddy.

0: Tell you what, Cotton. We're going to do a poll of the peeps today, Lord willing, and if the creek don't rise.
1: Nice.
0: That's my new thing. You know, I love people who are like Southern. They're like my favorite people on the planet.
1: Yeah.
0: They are just the greatest people. But they also come with a special little treat, and that's wonderful sayings that are so full of wisdom. I love them. We're getting a lot of those here. As we're asking you with the poll of the peeps today, what was your dad's favorite saying, most classic line?
2: Hey, JR, this is Sean from Brooksville. When we had to do work on the farm, my dad said, let's get to the getting so we can get to the sitting.
1: Get to the getting so you can get to the sitting.
0: Oh, I love that.
1: I know.
0: I'd love to have a sign above my farm.
1: There you go.
0: That says that, because that's the whole goal of the hard work, is so that you can sit on that porch and just sit.
1: Totally.
0: That's the new goal of my, outside of spiritual things, that's like the goal of my life, is to get to a place where I can sit.
1: Yeah.
0: Here's Trudy. I like the name Trudy.
3: My name's Trudy from Chattanooga, Tennessee. My daddy always said, anything worth doing was worth doing right the first time.
1: Mm.
0: I'd love to meet Trudy's dad. Anything doing is worth doing twice.
1: No.
0: It's worth doing right.
1: Yeah. Just once.
0: Just one time.
4: My dad's favorite saying is, if that don't feed a hog, a fly.
0: If that don't feed a hog, a what?
4: Hog, a fly.
0: A fly. If that don't feed a hog, a fly. Hog, a fly. These sound really amazing. I just want to know.
4: My dad's favorite saying, my don't feed a hog, a fly.
0: Offline. Don't feed a hog offline. Only. That's probably not it.
1: Probably not.
0: But we both heard it.
5: I was a sassy little thing, and I still am, I guess. But my daddy used to always say, do not let your alligator mouth overload your canary behind.
0: I want to meet her.
1: Yeah,
0: like
1: totally.
0: Right now.
1: I just want to drink some sweet tea with her.
0: I want to hang out with her.
1: Yeah, she seems fun.
0: That was great, Jen. The alligator, don't let your canary mind read your alligator behind.
1: Very wrong. Very, very wrong.

0: 40 years. 40 years of songs, of stories, of community and connection. 40 years of finding joy that can only come from God. In 1986, we flipped a switch in faith, brought to life one small station in Sarasota, Florida. We never could have imagined that from that small beginning, joy would spread all over Florida, into Alabama, the Atlanta and Athens area, into Chattanooga, and most recently into the CSRA. For 40 years, the songs and messages of hope, encouragement, and joy we've shared have permeated the cars of exhausted parents driving home after long nights, into hospital rooms where prayers of faith were being lifted, into kitchens, classrooms, lobbies, and waiting rooms, where the right song at the right time carries a joy that can drive out fear and strengthen a faith that lasts. For 40 years, God has allowed the Joy FM to be a part of stories way bigger than us. Like Scotty's story, she heard Brandon Heath's I'm Not Who I Was and found the courage to reconnect with her father she hadn't seen since she was 8 years old. Or Renee, who lost her daughter Megan in a drunk driving accident and made the radical choice to forgive the driver and work to reduce his sentence. Her story inspired Matthew West's song, Forgiveness. And we got to be a part of the moment where she heard the song for the first time while Matthew hid in the next room, waiting to surprise her.
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0: Those are just two of the many stories we've been privileged to be a part of together over the years. For 40 years, we've prayed together, cried together, and celebrated together. We've walked through changing seasons and hard seasons together. And for 40 years, God's faithfulness has been present in the songs, the stories, and in a growing community of shared hearts and a common faith. It began with one station and a dream. And by God's grace, 40 years later, we're just getting started. 40 years of helping you find joy. 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
4: 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I'm about to

0: CeCe Winans on the Joy FM. As we wrap up today's poll of the peeps, hear me say thank you. Thank you for participating.
1: That's very kind.
0: It warms our hearts. As the open mics pull in, it's like, hey, people just want to be a part of the convo. And you all are funnier than Cotton and I.
1: Yeah, totally.
0: So, yeah. Today we've been hearing your father's classic line. Let's go get one more round here.
2: Yeah, I really can't repeat any of my dad's sayings, but my husband has a good one. Can't never could do nothing.
1: Can't never could.
3: My dad used to say, we don't work because we want to. We work because we have to. That's why work is a four-letter word.
4: Whenever we would pass a cemetery when we were in the car, my dad would always say, you know, people are just dying to get in there.
1: Yes.
5: My father would say that one.
1: Yes, yes.
0: Oh, I can't pass a cemetery without hearing his voice.
1: Yep.
0: But then the first day I ever did it, I'm like, what have I done?
6: Bonnie from Lake Placid. My dad used to say to us all the time, you don't know come here from sick'em.
0: You don't know come here from sick'em.
1: I don't know.
0: It sounds like something you say to a dog, not a person, but...
7: Hi, I'm Angela from Tampa. My dad used to say, if you want to cry, I'll give you something to cry about.
0: That's classic. Yeah.
8: Hey guys, it's Sean from Sarasota. My daddy passed this year in April, on April 8th. He used to say this word, like a combo word, conflicticated, and I'd love to make it famous. It's like, you're feeling confused, and you're flipping out, and it's so complicated, conflicticated. And I don't know any other way to put it.
1: I am feeling very conflicticated getting ready for this baby right now.
9: My dad would say, if you don't start eating, you're going to dry up and blow away. It was kind of terrifying.
0: That phrase was never spoken to me.
1: Yeah. No worries here.
0: Not even close.

0: It's one of my favorite things about God is that he is trustworthy as a promise keeper. And we're reminded of that all throughout scripture. Hebrews 10 says, let us hold unswervingly to the hope we profess, for he who promised is faithful. 2 Peter, the Lord is not slow in keeping his promise, as some understand slowness. Instead, he is patient with you. And he also says in the Old Testament, know therefore that the Lord is your God. He is faithful, keeping his covenant of love to 1,000 generations of those who love him and keep his commandments. All throughout scripture, it's the same theme. He is trustworthy. You can bank on him.
1: I've never seen a morning the sun forgot to rise. In every single detail, you're faithful every time.

0: you've ever been in a point in your life when you can look back and just say, without God, I don't know where I would be. Like you were in the middle of something crazy, like one foot in the grave, and he stepped in and pulled you out. And the only thing that you can do is look back and praise God for it. That's what my new song, Holy, is all about. It's about just looking at God and understanding how much he's done for you and knowing that the only thing that you can do is give him the highest praise. That's how I feel when I hear this song. That's how I felt when I wrote this song. And I pray that that's how you feel when you hear it as well.
1: Helping you find joy. 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

0: Oh, the World Cup is allowing us to learn so much about countries around the world.
1: Yes, it really is.
0: As Cotton, it's time for another World Cup battle.
1: Here we go. Here we go.
0: Tonight, the nation of Panama takes on Ghana.
1: Right. Yeah.
0: Do you know where these two are?
1: Well, you know, loosely. Yeah. Africa, right?
0: Yeah. Okay. Ghana's in Africa.
1: Woo! Good. Yeah. The other one is
0: Panama.
1: That's,
0: Here's Mexico.
1: Yeah.
0: Here's Brazil and Argentina. Uh-huh, uh-huh. Panama is between them.
1: Middle. Okay, cool.
0: Yeah, but below Mexico.
1: Cool.
0: Yeah, there's a canal in it.
1: Below us. Yeah.
0: Yes, that would make it all below us, where we're currently seated. Good. Okay, so your job is to tell me these two teams are going to play each other tonight, and there's going to be just a ball between them on a pitch of grass, but they are very different countries. Can you please tell me whose flag is red, gold, and green, Ghana or Panama?
1: Ghana.
0: Correct. Good.
1: I'm going to answer these so confident to make it seem like
0: I know. Our national animal is the lion.
1: Yeah, Panama.
0: That's Ghana. Ghana. Who has more Starbucks locations, Panama or Ghana?
1: Ooh, Panama.
0: Correct. Ghana has zero.
1: Wow. Makes
0: really? That easy. Who has more Kentucky Fried Chicken locations?
1: It's so random. Ghana?
0: Panama. Ghana.
1: Yeah, okay.
0: Ghana has none.
1: Wow.
0: No KFC at all. Where we learned yesterday that Iraq had a ton. So,
1: But
0: zero Starbucks
1: is. Yeah.
0: The top three hobbies in this country are playing soccer, playing at the beach, and playing baseball.
1: Ooh, Panama.
0: Correct. Our national bird is the harpy eagle.
1: Aw, so cute. Ghana.
0: That's Panama. Panama. Got some good ones here in a second. We're going to talk about favorite food.
1: Okay.
0: All right. In our World Cup battle, Panama versus Ghana on the way.

A show too much for just two consonants. It's the J.R. 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

0: World Cup is allowing us to learn so much about countries around the world. We don't talk about the soccer. We talk about the fact that there's 11 dudes tonight from Ghana in Africa that are going to be on a field of grass with 11 guys from Panama and a ball between them. Mm-hmm. But they are such different cultures. Cotton, can you please tell me if I'm referring to Ghana or Panama? Our official language is English.
1: Panama?
0: No, they are Spanish speaking. It's Ghana.
1: Ghana. English?
0: Yeah.
1: I'm kind of shocked.
0: This country's biggest export is gold. This is a hard one because I'll just
1: Ghana?
0: Let you. It is Ghana, yes. But if you recall back in the day, pirates were raiding Panama,
1: right.
0: Spanish ships. But Ghana's, they produce a lot of gold there in West Africa. Okay. Which of the two countries has more houses of worship than the other?
1: Ooh, Ghana. No. I'll go with Panama. Panama on this one.
0: It's Ghana only because Ghana is about 15 times more people.
1: Is it really?
0: Yeah, way more people in Ghana than Panama. Panama is very small. All right, which of the two, the most popular food somebody would have for dinner is chicken, yuca, and cilantro?
1: Yeah, Panama.
0: Correct.
1: Yeah.
0: Bruno Mars and Justin Bieber are the two most popular American singers currently in this country.
1: Panama?
0: Correct, Panama. Our currency is called the cedi.
1: Ooh, Ghana.
0: Correct. The Fast and the Furious was a huge hit in this country.
1: Could be either one. Yeah. Let's go with Ghana.
0: That was Ghana. Well done. Oof. Last one, the Super 99. That's the most popular grocery store in this country.
1: Ghana.
0: That's Panama.
1: Oh, man.
0: You know, now if you're watching tonight, you're like, I know everything about these guys' lives.
1: I should just spit out these facts.
0: In front of your husband.
1: Yeah.
0: Hey, are you cheering for Ghana?
1: Did you know?
0: Do you know the Fast and the Furious is huge there? It's like, why do I care?
1: What?
0: Yeah, I bet you people spent their hard-earned CD.
1: Yep.

0: 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As you're adding new summer routines or sketching out bucket lists of affordable family fun things to experience before the school bell rings, we're here with the right song at the right time for your summertime. 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That's my cue. 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

This is Boston Teresh Kutvers, reading Psalms 101, verse 2 through 3. I will be careful to lead a blameless life. When will you come to me? I will conduct the affairs of my house with a blameless heart. I will not look with approval on anything that is vile. Psalms 101, verse 2 through 3. Back to you, Dad.

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0: You know, people keep asking me, JR, and we know you're a big soccer guy, who are you pulling for in the World Cup? Not who do you think will win, but who do you actually want to win? Of course, I want America to do well. It's just not realistic.
1: Yeah.
0: It is what it is. So the team I pull for is just having British roots. I pull for England, and it looks like they have won today, their first game. So
1: nice.
0: God save the stuff. All right. thank you for participating in today's Poll of the Peeps. A lot of great dad phrases. Mm-hmm. Yeah, anything you want to share with anybody?
1: No,
0: anything?
1: I love you guys.
0: Okay. Oh, great.
1: All right.
0: See you tomorrow.

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How are you? Do you have a good day? I hope so. I'm Michelle. We get to hang out together. I tell you what, I have got some of the best songs. I'm so excited. Have you heard that new Phil Wickham with Crowder? Fantastic. And the new Brandon Lake? I love it. And I get to play you a song from my friend Jay King and a bunch more coming up tonight. Plus some of those that we love and we can sing along with. Like this from For King and Country, the Joy FM.

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It's Tarian on the Joy FM. 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The dog is barking like crazy in the background. 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

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Hey, if your church or nonprofit has something going on for the family, we want to know about it. 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

0: 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Brand new Franny Cash on the Joy FM. Well, how's your summer going? Make the most of your summer, whether that's a play date with one of their school buddies, having them over, going out for pizza, movie night. You know, you can always put a screen up outside, or a sheet as a screen, and watch a movie outside, you know. Maybe have a little fire, roast some marshmallows. And there are some neat things right in our own community that you can explore. Make a day of it, you know, like one tank of gas explorations, you know, you can always Google what to see in my area, and it'll bring up some things that you're like, wow, I've lived here for a while and I didn't know that was there. So make the most of your summer, enjoy every moment, and thanks for letting us be your soundtrack.
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